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3: Good morning, I'm Shannon Kirkwood. Westminster's newest MP, Andy Burnham, is poised to become Britain's seventh Prime Minister in a decade. Sir Keir Starmer has announced his resignation, saying he'll leave Downing Street by September. Mr Burnham has declared he will stand for the leadership position. He's been officially sworn in as the MP for Makerfield following his by-election victory last week. The BBC's Chris Mason reports.
4: Westminster is a postcode whose currency is power. Today, power shifted and quickly. Photographs of the former mayor of Greater Manchester surrounded by hundreds of Labour MPs, the Chancellor Rachel Reeves, the former Deputy Prime Minister Angela Rayner among them, illustrate that shift in power and influence. It's not impossible someone else chooses to take on Andy Burnham, but it's increasingly likely he is Prime Minister in just a matter of weeks.
3: Further tests are underway after Australia recorded its second case of the deadly H5N1 bird flu virus. Western Australia says since the first confirmed case on Friday, it's received reports of dozens of sick or dead birds. Authorities say there's no evidence the virus has spread, but some poultry farms are already voluntarily locking down. Federal Agriculture Minister Julie Collins spoke to the ABC about the need to remain calm.
5: Obviously been learning from what we have seen overseas and some of the devastation that has occurred in terms of wildlife, particularly overseas. But what I would say is that we're still in the investigation stage and reiterate that it's not in our poultry or agricultural systems at this point.
6: Claim the federal government is failing to protect them from climate extremes in a landmark human rights case lodged with the United Nations Human Rights Committee. The claimants say Australia is in breach of a prominent human rights treaty by continuing to expand coal and gas exports. The Queensland Government has announced a $119 billion building program for infrastructure ahead of the Brisbane 2032 Olympic and Paralympic Games. Treasurer David Janetsky's second budget contained a near $9 billion deficit. The main cost of living measure was a

0: $50 increase to the back-to-school boost. There's also $100 million in extra funding for social and community housing and an additional 2,600 hospital beds. A new Financial Foundations program aims to create a safe space for First Nations women exploring business opportunities. The program, delivered by First Nations Economics in partnership with Indigenous Business Australia, will help participants separate personal and business finances and navigate institutions and systems. Workshops will be trialled across Australia, with the first to be held in Townsville next month. Spokeswoman Elaine Jolliffe told National Radio News it'll help to teach First Nations women new skills.
1: We're looking at Aboriginal and Torres Strait Islander women, but, you know, they don't need to have any specific skills in business. They just, you know, if they've got an idea, we want them to come along and join us. If they're, you know, starting a business, come along and join us.
0: Turning to sport, Norway and France have secured spots in the knockout stage of the FIFA World Cup with one match still to play. Lewis Donaldson has the latest.
2: Competing in its first World Cup in 28 years, Norway defeated Senegal 3-2 this morning to ensure a top two finish in Group I. It's currently second, but on equal points with France, who beat Iraq 3-0. Kylian Mbappe scored a double. Norway and France will play each other in their final group match on Saturday. Meantime, Lionel Messi scored two goals to become the all-time World Cup goal scorer as Argentina defeated Austria 2-0 and Algeria beat Jordan 2-1.
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5: Let's check what's happening around the Macleay. Your Tank FM weather starts now. Tuesday's outlook is mostly sunny. Slight chance of a shower along the coastal fringe, near zero chance elsewhere. Winds west to southwesterly 15 to 20 kilometers per hour, tending south to southwesterly during the day, then becoming light during the afternoon. Kempsey 20, Southwest Rocks 19, Crescent Head and Willawarren 20 degrees. Wednesday's weather is mostly sunny. Areas of morning frost about higher ground. Slight chance of a shower in the south in the evening. Near zero chance of rain elsewhere. Light winds becoming southeast to southwesterly 15 to 20 kilometers per hour during the day, then becoming light during the afternoon. Kempsey 20, Southwest Rocks 19, Crescent Head and Willawarren 20 degrees. Thursday's outlook is cloudy. High chance of showers, most likely in daytime hours. Winds southeast to southwesterly 15 to 20 kilometers per hour, then becoming light during the afternoon. Kempsey 18, Southwest Rocks 19, Crescent Head and Willawarren 18 degrees. This brings you to the end of your update of the latest local weather on 103.1 Tank FM.
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0: Mid-North Coast Aviocultural Society is holding a bird expo on Sunday the 5th of July from 9am to 12 noon at the Kempsey Showground, 19 C Street, Kempsey. Benching can be done on Saturday between 4 and 5pm and on Sunday morning from 7 to 9:30am. Benchers must be financial members of a bird club affiliated and insured with the Canary and Cage Bird Federation of Australia. Small birds to be in box-type cages with larger birds may use a suitable wire cage, all of which will be inspected prior to benching. Everyone is welcome with a $3 entry fee and children under 12 are free. For more information, call Peter on 0429 923 541. That's Peter on 0429 923 541. For
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3: Good afternoon. I'm Laura Devoy. The Prime Minister has labelled One Nation's call for Australia to be a monoculture nonsense. Pauline Hanson has been widely criticised for her comments at the National Press Club last week, where she said Australians should fit under one cultural umbrella. She defended her call on television this morning. Speaking in Parliament this afternoon, Anthony Albanese said Australia has never been monocultural.
4: We have different people.
5: Member for Lingiari.
4: Different faiths, different ethnicities, different backgrounds are what make up Australia, and it must be said, have
5: Order.
4: Made up Australia
5: Manager.
4: Forever. This is a pining for a time that has never existed in this country.
3: Delegates of the Police Association of South Australia have supported a motion of no confidence in South Australia's Police Commissioner Grant Stevens and Deputy Commissioner Linda Williams. It's the first time such a motion has passed in SA. The association's president, Wade Burns, says it's up to the state government to take the next steps.
6: It is a matter for government and the Commissioner and the Deputy Commissioner in relation to their employment as leaders of South Australia Police. What we have seen, though, Victoria being an example, is the person who was previously a police commissioner there is no longer in that position. Victoria Police face about 1,500 vacancies. We don't want that to occur here.
3: 10 Australians claim the federal government is failing to protect them from climate extremes in a landmark human rights case lodged with the United Nations Human Rights Committee. The claimants say Australia is in breach of a prominent human rights treaty by continuing to expand coal and gas exports. The Queensland Government has announced a $119 billion building program for infrastructure ahead of the Brisbane 2032 Olympic and Paralympic Games. Treasurer David Janetsky's second budget contained a near $9 billion deficit. The main cost of living measure was a $50 increase to the back-to-school boost. There's also $100 million in extra funding for social and community housing and an additional 2,600 hospital beds. A new financial foundations program aims to create a safe space for First Nations women exploring business opportunities. The program, delivered by First Nations Economics in partnership with Indigenous Business Australia, will help participants separate personal and business finances and navigate institutions and systems. Workshops will be trialled across Australia, with the first to be held in Townsville next month. Spokeswoman Elaine Jolliffe told National Radio News it'll help to teach First Nations women new skills.
7: We're looking at Aboriginal and Torres Strait Islander women, but, you know, they don't need to have any specific skills in business. They just, you know, if they've got an idea, we want them to come along and join us. If they're, you know, starting a business, come along and join us.
3: Turning to sport, Norway and France have secured spots in the knockout stage of the FIFA World Cup with one match still to play. Lewis Donaldson has the latest.
8: Competing in its first World Cup in 28 years, Norway defeated Senegal 3-2 this morning to ensure a top two finish in Group I. It's currently second, but on equal points with France, who beat Iraq 3-0. Kylian Mbappe scored a double. Norway and France will play each other in their final group match on Saturday. Meantime, Lionel Messi scored two goals to become the all-time World Cup goal scorer as Argentina defeated Austria 2-0 and Algeria beat Jordan 2-1.
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10: Let's check what's happening around the Macleay. Your Tank FM weather starts now. Tuesday's outlook is mostly sunny. Slight chance of a shower along the coastal fringe, near zero chance elsewhere. Winds west to southwesterly 15 to 20 kilometers per hour, tending south to southwesterly during the day, then becoming light during the afternoon. Kempsey 20, Southwest Rocks 19, Crescent Head and Willawarren 20 degrees. Wednesday's weather is mostly sunny. Areas of morning frost about higher ground. Slight chance of a shower in the south in the evening. Near zero chance of rain elsewhere. Light winds becoming southeast to southwesterly 15 to 20 kilometers per hour during the day, then becoming light during the afternoon. Kempsey 20, Southwest Rocks 19, Crescent Head and Willawarren 20 degrees. Thursday's outlook is cloudy. High chance of showers, most likely in daytime hours. Wind southeast to southwesterly 15 to 20 kilometers per hour, then becoming light during the afternoon. Kempsey 18, Southwest Rocks 19, Crescent Head and Willawarren 18 degrees. This brings you to the end of your update of the latest local weather on 103.1 Tank FM.
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3: Good afternoon. I'm Laura Devoy. The Prime Minister has labelled One Nation's call for Australia to be a monoculture nonsense. Pauline Hanson has been widely criticised for her comments at the National Press Club last week, where she said Australians should fit under one cultural umbrella. She defended her call on television this morning. Speaking in Parliament this afternoon, Anthony Albanese said Australia has never been monocultural.
4: We have different people.
5: Member for Lingiari.
4: Different faiths, different ethnicities, different backgrounds are what make up Australia, and it must be said, have
5: Order.
4: Made up Australia
5: Manager.
4: Forever. This is a pining for a time that has never existed in this country.
3: Delegates of the Police Association of South Australia have supported a motion of no confidence in South Australia's Police Commissioner Grant Stevens and Deputy Commissioner Linda Williams. It's the first time such a motion has passed in SA. The association's president, Wade Burns, says it's up to the state government to take the next steps.
6: It is a matter for government and the Commissioner and the Deputy Commissioner in relation to their employment as leaders of South Australia Police. What we have seen, though, Victoria being an example, is the person who was previously a police commissioner there is no longer in that position. Victoria Police face about 1,500 vacancies. We don't want that to occur here.
3: 10 Australians claim the federal government is failing to protect them from climate extremes in a landmark human rights case lodged with the United Nations Human Rights Committee. The claimants say Australia is in breach of a prominent human rights treaty by continuing to expand coal and gas exports. The Queensland Government has announced a $119 billion building program for infrastructure ahead of the Brisbane 2032 Olympic and Paralympic Games. Treasurer David Janetsky's second budget contained a near $9 billion deficit. The main cost of living measure was a $50 increase to the back-to-school boost. There's also $100 million in extra funding for social and community housing and an additional 2,600 hospital beds. A new financial foundations program aims to create a safe space for First Nations women exploring business opportunities. The program, delivered by First Nations Economics in partnership with Indigenous Business Australia, will help participants separate personal and business finances and navigate institutions and systems. Workshops will be trialled across Australia, with the first to be held in Townsville next month. Spokeswoman Elaine Jolliffe told National Radio News it'll help to teach First Nations women new skills.
7: We're looking at Aboriginal and Torres Strait Islander women, but, you know, they don't need to have any specific skills in business. They just, you know, if they've got an idea, we want them to come along and join us. If they're, you know, starting a business, come along and join us.
3: Turning to sport, Norway and France have secured spots in the knockout stage of the FIFA World Cup with one match still to play. Lewis Donaldson has the latest.
8: Competing in its first World Cup in 28 years, Norway defeated Senegal 3-2 this morning to ensure a top two finish in Group I. It's currently second, but on equal points with France, who beat Iraq 3-0. Kylian Mbappe scored a double. Norway and France will play each other in their final group match on Saturday. Meantime, Lionel Messi scored two goals to become the all-time World Cup goal scorer as Argentina defeated Austria 2-0 and Algeria beat Jordan 2-1.
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9: 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The latest weather is next.
10: Here's the latest weather update for Kempsey and the Macleay Valley. Wednesday's weather is mostly sunny. Slight chance of a shower in the south in the evening. Near zero chance of rain elsewhere. Light winds becoming southeast to southwesterly 15 to 20 kilometres per hour during the day, then becoming light during the afternoon. Kempsey 21, Southwest Rocks 19, Crescent Head and Willawarren 20 degrees. Thursday's outlook is cloudy. High chance of showers, most likely in daytime hours. Winds southeast to southwesterly 15 to 20 kilometres per hour, then becoming light during the afternoon. Kempsey 18, Southwest Rocks 19, Crescent Head 18 and Willawarren 17 degrees. Friday's forecast is partly cloudy. The chance of morning fog inland. Medium chance of showers, most likely in the afternoon and evening. Light winds prevailing. Kempsey 19, Southwest Rocks, Crescent Head and Willawarren 18 degrees. This concludes your latest summary of local weather conditions on Tank FM. 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
15: 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If you think you've been scammed, call your bank and report it to the Scam Watch First Nations Info Line on 1300 303 143. 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
3: Good afternoon. I'm Laura Devoy. The Prime Minister has labelled One Nation's call for Australia to be a monoculture nonsense. Pauline Hanson has been widely criticised for her comments at the National Press Club last week, where she said Australians should fit under one cultural umbrella. She defended her call on television this morning. Speaking in Parliament this afternoon, Anthony Albanese said Australia has never been monocultural.
4: We have different people.
5: Member for Lingiari.
4: Different faiths, different ethnicities, different backgrounds are what make up Australia, and it must be said, have
5: Order.
4: Made up Australia
5: Manager.
4: Forever. This is a pining for a time that has never existed in this country.
3: Delegates of the Police Association of South Australia have supported a motion of no confidence in South Australia's Police Commissioner Grant Stevens and Deputy Commissioner Linda Williams. It's the first time such a motion has passed in SA. The association's president, Wade Burns, says it's up to the state government to take the next steps.
6: It is a matter for government and the Commissioner and the Deputy Commissioner in relation to their employment as leaders of South Australia Police. What we have seen, though, Victoria being an example, is the person who was previously a police commissioner there is no longer in that position. Victoria Police face about 1,500 vacancies. We don't want that to occur here.
3: 10 Australians claim the federal government is failing to protect them from climate extremes in a landmark human rights case lodged with the United Nations Human Rights Committee. The claimants say Australia is in breach of a prominent human rights treaty by continuing to expand coal and gas exports. The Queensland Government has announced a $119 billion building program for infrastructure ahead of the Brisbane 2032 Olympic and Paralympic Games. Treasurer David Janetsky's second budget contained a near $9 billion deficit. The main cost of living measure was a $50 increase to the back-to-school boost. There's also $100 million in extra funding for social and community housing and an additional 2,600 hospital beds. A new financial foundations program aims to create a safe space for First Nations women exploring business opportunities. The program, delivered by First Nations Economics in partnership with Indigenous Business Australia, will help participants separate personal and business finances and navigate institutions and systems. Workshops will be trialled across Australia, with the first to be held in Townsville next month. Spokeswoman Elaine Jolliffe told National Radio News it'll help to teach First Nations women new skills.
7: We're looking at Aboriginal and Torres Strait Islander women, but, you know, they don't need to have any specific skills in business. They just, you know, if they've got an idea, we want them to come along and join us. If they're, you know, starting a business, come along and join us.
3: Turning to sport, Norway and France have secured spots in the knockout stage of the FIFA World Cup with one match still to play. Lewis Donaldson has the latest.
8: Competing in its first World Cup in 28 years, Norway defeated Senegal 3-2 this morning to ensure a top two finish in Group I. It's currently second, but on equal points with France, who beat Iraq 3-0. Kylian Mbappe scored a double. Norway and France will play each other in their final group match on Saturday. Meantime, Lionel Messi scored two goals to become the all-time World Cup goal scorer as Argentina defeated Austria 2-0 and Algeria beat Jordan 2-1.
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10: Here's the latest weather update for Kempsey and the Macleay Valley. Wednesday's weather is mostly sunny. Slight chance of a shower in the south in the evening. Near zero chance of rain elsewhere. Light winds becoming southeast to southwesterly 15 to 20 kilometres per hour during the day, then becoming light during the afternoon. Kempsey 21, Southwest Rocks 19, Crescent Head and Willawarren 20 degrees. Thursday's outlook is cloudy. High chance of showers, most likely in daytime hours. Winds southeast to southwesterly 15 to 20 kilometres per hour, then becoming light during the afternoon. Kempsey 18, Southwest Rocks 19, Crescent Head 18 and Willawarren 17 degrees. Friday's forecast is partly cloudy. The chance of morning fog inland. Medium chance of showers, most likely in the afternoon and evening. Light winds prevailing. Kempsey 19, Southwest Rocks, Crescent Head and Willawarren 18 degrees. This concludes your latest summary of local weather conditions on Tank FM. This is where we live.
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0: 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The latest weather is next.
1: Here's the latest weather update for Kempsey and the Macleay Valley. Wednesday's weather is mostly sunny. Slight chance of a shower in the south in the evening. Near zero chance of rain elsewhere. Light winds becoming southeast to southwesterly 15 to 20 kilometres per hour during the day, then becoming light during the afternoon. Kempsey 21, Southwest Rocks 19, Crescent Head and Willawarren 20 degrees. Thursday's outlook is cloudy. High chance of showers, most likely in daytime hours. Winds southeast to southwesterly 15 to 20 kilometres per hour, then becoming light during the afternoon. Kempsey 18, Southwest Rocks 19, Crescent Head 18 and Willawarren 17 degrees. Friday's forecast is partly cloudy. The chance of morning fog inland. Medium chance of showers, most likely in the afternoon and evening. Light winds prevailing. Kempsey 19, Southwest Rocks, Crescent Head and Willawarren 18 degrees. This concludes your latest summary of local weather conditions on Tank FM. This is where we live.
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4: BBC News with Emily Thomas. A deadly heat wave is continuing to intensify in Western Europe, with record temperatures expected in several areas. Italy has declared the highest level of alerts in 15 cities, including Rome and Milan. In France, more than half the country is in the maximum red alert zone, affecting almost 40 million people. Guy Hedgko is in Madrid.
5: We're going to see temperatures, we believe, of up to 44 degrees Celsius down in the south of the country, near Seville and Cordoba. Now, that's not necessarily that unusual in the middle of summer for those areas of the country. What is unusual is to see those sort of temperatures before the end of June. That is very unusual. And also, it's very unusual to see very high temperatures up in the north of the country. We're going to see temperatures of up to 40 degrees in the Basque country in the north. That's normally one of the coolest areas of Spain. So that comes as a real shock for people up there.
4: Scientists say the heat wave is powerful evidence of how climate change is reshaping Europe's weather. Samantha Burgess is from the Copernicus Climate Change Service.
6: Europe is the fastest warming continent, and with temperatures rising at about twice the global average rate. And this means that in the summer period when we have heat waves, the heat waves are more intense, more frequent and longer lasting.
4: Belgium has issued 5 visas to a Taliban delegation to attend a European Union meeting on migration in Brussels. The Afghan officials are reportedly due to arrive today. It would be the first time the EU has hosted the Taliban since the group seized power in Afghanistan 5 years ago. Anbarasan Etarajan reports.
7: A spokesperson for the Belgian Foreign Ministry said visas given to the Taliban delegation were restricted, allowing travel only to Belgium and for a single day. The EU has not formally recognized the Taliban administration, but wants to discuss deporting Afghans as part of a crackdown on irregular migration. The decision to invite the Taliban has drawn criticism, with rights groups urging the Commission to cancel the planned meeting. However, Brussels has denied that hosting the group is tantamount to recognizing the government in Kabul.
4: After the first round of talks with the US in Switzerland, Iran has again made it clear that it's keen to exert a degree of control over the Strait of Hormuz. Speaking to Iranian state TV, Iran's lead negotiator said the administration of the strait would never return to the way it was before the war. Global stocks have slumped with a sell-off of shares in big tech companies, partly due to renewed concerns they're overstretched. A fall of almost 10% triggered a 20-minute halt in trading on South Korea's KOSPI index. Shares in chipmakers Samsung Electronics and SK Hynix each dropped nearly 12.5%. This is the latest world news from the BBC. The United Nations has warned that a planned US withdrawal of HIV and AIDS funding for South Africa could cost lives. Winnie Byanyima, the head of UNAIDS, said she was saddened by the decision and urged Washington to reconsider. Last week, the US State Department said the cuts were linked to what it called South Africa's failure to make progress on policy requests by the Trump administration. Bangladesh has stepped up security in the capital Dhaka and five other regions on the founding anniversary of the party of the deposed Prime Minister Sheikh Hasina. Officials said the move was to prevent any processions by the Awami League, whose activities were banned after Ms. Hasina was ousted in 2024 by mass student protests. South Korea has offered to accept North Korean prisoners of war who fought for Russia and were captured in Ukraine. Two North Korean troops were captured by Ukrainian forces in January. It's not clear whether they've expressed interest in being sent to South Korea. Seoul's foreign ministry spokesperson Park Ilse said the transfer of soldiers was being arranged as quickly as possible.
8: As we have repeatedly stated, the government has consistently maintained that North Korean prisoners of war are, under our constitution, nationals of the Republic of Korea. If these individuals wish to come to South Korea, we will accept all of them. And, in accordance with the principles of international law, we absolutely cannot accept any forced repatriation to Russia or North Korea against their free will.
4: Human rights groups in Pakistan have condemned life sentences given to two prominent ethnic Baloch activists. On Monday, a court convicted Mahrang Baloch and Sibghatullah Shah of terrorism and involvement in the killing of a soldier during a protest by the Baloch Unity Committee 2 years ago. They both denied the charges. And that's the world news from the BBC.
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1: Here's the latest weather update for Kempsey and the Macleay Valley. Wednesday's weather is mostly sunny. Slight chance of a shower in the south in the evening. Near zero chance of rain elsewhere. Light winds becoming southeast to southwesterly 15 to 20 kilometers per hour during the day, then becoming light during the afternoon. Kempsey 21, Southwest Rocks 19, Crescent Head and Willawarren 20 degrees. Thursday's outlook is cloudy. High chance of showers, most likely in daytime hours. Winds southeast to southwesterly 15 to 20 kilometers per hour, then becoming light during the afternoon. Kempsey 18, Southwest Rocks 19, Crescent Head 18 and Willawarren 17 degrees. Friday's forecast is partly cloudy. The chance of morning fog inland. Medium chance of showers, most likely in the afternoon and evening. Light winds prevailing. Kempsey 19, Southwest Rocks, Crescent Head and Willawarren 18 degrees. This concludes your latest summary of local weather conditions on Tank FM. 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
2: Welcome along to this week's edition of The Chill right across the nation. My name's Corey Barnett. We are playing the 80s to now. If you want to be part of it, go to The Chill Facebook page at The Chill right across the nation. 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Or now join our Discord channel at The Chill 2026. We are playing the 80s to now and we're going to go all the way back to 1997 for a French group called Daft Punk. This is called Around the World. This is actually the Sergeant Slick recut. Now, if you don't know who Sergeant Slick is, he is a Melbourne-based DJ and very, very big in the early to mid-2000s. But this is playing for you right now on The Chill right across the nation. Welcome along to the Community Radio Network.

just for a very good friend of mine, Brett. That was Twisted Sister, and we're not going to take it. Taking us back to 1989. I should have played that to all the kids in my school bus this week. Oh. Hey, before that, we heard from Dance, D-N-C-E, and Cake by the Ocean going out to Jeanette. Also, Sierra and O. That's the title of the song, not Sierra O, just O by Sierra. Taking us back to 2005 for Emedy. And we kicked off the show this week with Daft Punk and Around the World, the Sergeant Slick recut. And that takes us back to 1997. If that bracket of music doesn't tell you how diverse our music can get, then I don't know what will. This is The Chill right across the nation on the Community Radio Network. My name's Corey Barnett. We are playing the 80s to now, which means we can go from that

The Bellbrook Hotel, bringing you this session of Tank FM's streaming service. The historic country pub on Main Street, Bellbrook, overlooking the beautiful McClay River. Drop in for hearty meals and warm country hospitality. Phone 6567-2071.

0: Now, Mother's Day is only a week away. Have you thought about a Mother's Day gift for your mother or other half or from your kids? Or how are you doing Mother's Day this year? And what do you buy for your mother for Mother's Day? Now, like, I've got a little 5-year-old daughter and she's like, oh, I can go to the Mother's Day store. And it got me thinking about the Mother's Day stalls at school when I was growing up. I used to buy those flowery coat hangers and the perfumes and stuff like that. And I'm just like, do they still do that at Mother's Day stores? Like, obviously the Father's Day stalls at schools are like more like your blokey kind of stuff. But what if you're not like a blokey bloke? That was always my thinking. Like, oh, I could get dad a drill, but my dad's not really a handyman. But that's kind of very stereotypical, I think, that they kind of, oh, a Father's Day store, yeah, blokey, power tools, that kind of thing. What if they aren't that kind of person? The same could be said for the Mother's Day stores. What if they're not into the lavender scented stuff and all this and flowers and stuff? There's got to be other things you can buy for Mother's Day. So let me know on our Facebook page, The Chill, right across the nation. What do you buy for Mother's Day? I'd love to know. But right now we are going to regulate with Warren G taking us back to the 90s on The Chill, right across the nation. This is the Community Radio Network.
1: 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You regulate any steel.

world as we know it. But it's not the end of the radio show. This is The Chill right across the nation. My name's Corey Barnett. We are playing the 80s to now, which means we can go from that to this. It's Angel City and O'Sheila, Love Me Right, on The Chill right across the nation on the CRN.

0: Sandy Kay. Join me each week for a breath of fresh air, Saturday at midday after the news update. It's a light, bright and breezy mix of music with lots of interviews from your favourite stars of the 60s, 70s and 80s. I love tracking down and chatting to the people who make the music, and I can think of nothing better than putting a smile on your face as together we relive some of the best days of our collective youth. Join me, won't you? Right here on 103.1 Tank FM.
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2: Here's the latest weather update for Kempsey and the Macleay Valley. Wednesday's weather is mostly sunny. Slight chance of a shower in the south in the evening. Near zero chance of rain elsewhere. Light winds becoming southeast to southwesterly 15 to 20 kilometres per hour during the day, then becoming light during the afternoon. Kempsey 21, Southwest Rocks 19, Crescent Head and Willawarren 20 degrees. Thursday's outlook is cloudy. High chance of showers, most likely in daytime hours. Wind southeast to southwesterly 15 to 20 kilometres per hour, then becoming light during the afternoon. Kempsey 18, Southwest Rocks 19, Crescent Head 18 and Willawarren 17 degrees. Friday's forecast is partly cloudy. The chance of morning fog inland. Medium chance of showers, most likely in the afternoon and evening. Light winds prevailing. Kempsey 19, Southwest Rocks, Crescent Head and Willawarren 18 degrees. This concludes your latest summary of local weather conditions on Tank FM. This is where we live.
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6: 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Today we're looking at the best of the charts from this week in 1971. Barry, what's coming up on today's show?
7: Coming up on today's program, we've got John Lennon and the Plastic Ono Band, Janis Joplin, Daddy Cool and the Hollies.
6: Kicking us off at number 60 in the Australian singles chart this week, on the 14th of June 1971, was Harry Young and Sabbath with The Wheat in the Field.

0: From Australia, that's Harry Young and Sabbath with The Wheat in the Field at number 60 in the Australian Singles Chart this week on the 14th of June 1971. And that single went on to peak at number 29 in the Australian Singles Chart in August later that year. The previous year, the Australian music scene was transformed by a radio ban that restricted major label music from the airwaves. This opened the door for independent acts like Harry Young and Sabbath. Recording for the boutique Du Monde label, the group featured a lineup that included future members of the iconic band Sherbet. While the group eventually split up, with Young later establishing a recording studio in Kyogle, this specific track remains a key historic example of the era when local independent talent took centre stage on the national charts.
1: And falling down the Australian national charts this week on the 14th of June 1971, from number 31 back to number 42, were Zoot and the double A-sided single, Evil Child and The Freak.
2: Jojo the dog face. He walks like a man, he talks like a man, yet he was born with the face of a dog.

0: Zoot with a double A-sided single, The Freak, An Evil Child, at number 42 on the Australian National Charts this week on the 14th of June 1971. And that single had peaked at number 27 nationally 2 weeks earlier. By 1971, Zoot was desperate to be taken seriously. The group had spent years trapped under a Think Pink marketing gimmick that saw them performing in pink satin outfits. To reclaim their rock credibility, they famously burnt their stage clothes on national television, pivoting toward a much heavier guitar-driven sound. Following the massive success of their hard rock cover of Eleanor Rigby, the band released The Freak that showcased Rick Springfield's evolving songwriting.
1: Rising up the charts just one place, from number 27 to number 26 this week, on the 14th of June 1971, was Australian band Chain and Black and Blue.
2: You work me so hard that my back's near broke. My throat's a joke.

0: That's Chain and Black and Blue at number 26 in the Australian Singles Chart this week on the 14th of June 1971. And that single had peaked at number 12 on the Australian Singles Chart the previous month. In 1971, the band Chain proved that the blues didn't just belong to the Mississippi Delta. It had a home here in Australia's own brutal history. Their landmark single, Black and Blue, moved away from the psychedelic pop of the era to deliver a gritty, rhythmic stomp inspired by the country's convict past. Co-written by all four members, the song featured a hypnotic chain gang beat but resonated deeply with young suburban audiences. The track became a major national success, earning a silver disc and anchoring their gold-certified album, Towards the Blues.
1: And falling down the Australian national charts this week on the 14th of June 1971, from number 24 back to number 25, were John Lennon and the Plastic Ono Band with Power to the People.

0: number 25 on the Australian National Chart, Pacific, on the 14th of June 1971. That's John Lennon and the Plastic Ono Band with Power to the People. And that single went on to peak at number 21 here in Australia 2 weeks later. John Lennon began treating his single releases like musical broadsheets, quick, topical, and designed for the masses to sing. Written in a single day at his Ascot home, Power to the People was a direct response to a political interview that had left Lennon feeling inspired to create a new anthem for the streets.
1: You're listening to It's Time, the show where we look at the best of the Australian national charts between the 60s and the 90s, using the Kent Music Report, the Australian Music Report, and the ARIA charts. Today, we're looking at the best of the charts from this week in 1971.
0: And holding steady at number 12 on the Australian national charts this week, on the 14th of June 1971, we had Olivia Newton-John with If Not For You.

0: Olivia Newton-John there with If Not For You, holding steady at number 12 on the Australian national charts this week on the 14th of June 1971. And that single had peaked at number 7 here in Australia 2 weeks earlier. Olivia Newton-John was a struggling singer in London when she reluctantly recorded a cover of Bob Dylan's If Not For You. Produced by her then-boyfriend Bruce Welch and former long-time collaborator John Farrar, the track featured the polished, melodic, acoustic sound that would soon define her career. It became her first international breakout hit. The success of the single launched her debut album and led to a high-profile tour with Cliff Richard, where she performed as both a solo act and a backing vocalist. This 1971 recording was the essential bridge that took her from the clubs of Melbourne and London to the top of the American easy listening charts.
1: Let's take a bit of time out now and look at the top 10 albums of the week for this week on the 14th of June, 1971. At number 10, we had Paranoid by Black Sabbath. At number 9, Cry of Love by Jimi Hendrix. At number 8, Tumbleweed Connection by Elton John. At number 7, Tea for the Tillerman by Cat Stevens. At number 6, Chicago 3 by Chicago. At number 5, Cocker Happy by Joe Cocker. At number 4, All Things Must Pass by George Harrison. At number 3, John Lennon and the Plastic Ono Band by John Lennon and the Plastic Ono Band. At number 2, Deep Purple in Rock by Deep Purple. And at number 1, we had Pearl by Janis Joplin. And that was at number 1 for 5 weeks, and this was its final week at the top. Let's take a further look at the number 7 album of the week, Tea for the Tillerman by Cat Stevens. It peaked at number 2 in November 1971 and was the third best charting album of the decade here in Australia, staying in the charts for 96 weeks. Cat Stevens was a former art student who designed his own album covers, but it was the spiritual stripped-back sound of Tea for the Tillerman that made him a global star. Recorded in London throughout the summer of 1970, the album moved away from heavy orchestration to focus on Stevens' acoustic guitar and intimate storytelling after a long illness with tuberculosis. Featuring now classic tracks like Wild World and Father and Son, the record resonated across the Atlantic, reaching the top 10 in the United States and eventually becoming one of the most celebrated singer-songwriter albums of the era. Let's hear a song from an album, Tea for the Tillerman. Here's Cat Stevens with Sad Lisa.

0: That's Cat Stevens with Sad Lisa, taken from the number 7 album, The Weak Tea for the Tiller Man, this week on the 14th of June, 1971.
1: Okay, let's have a look at the news headlines for June 1971. Between the 4th and 6th of June, after a cholera outbreak in West Bengal and Bangladesh, Indian Prime Minister Mrs. Gandhi seals the border with Bangladesh to keep out refugees fleeing a civil war following Bangladesh's secession from Pakistan. On the 6th of June in Paris, Yvonne Goolagong wins the women's titles at the French Open. On the 18th of June, a man calling himself Prince Leonard of Hutt, who claims to have seceded from the Commonwealth of Australia, is fined $2 for failing to vote in last year's Senate election. Leonard George Casley told a Perth magistrate that he was protected under the Bill of Rights of the Hutt River Province, about 360 miles north of Perth, and that the Commonwealth had not challenged this secession. On the 24th of June, the back of the negotiations is broken. We have a very satisfactory deal. Geoffrey Rippon, the British Cabinet's economic community negotiator, told MPs this afternoon. He said British participation in the European community would be equal to that of France, Germany and Italy. Plans for a transitional period would fully safeguard the interests of British farmers and fishermen and New Zealand's dairy industry. On the 30th of June in Adelaide, demonstrators invade the field and clash with police during the Springboks South Australia rugby match. And finally, on the 30th of June, Japan has become Australia's most important export customer, taking 27% of exports and providing 14% of imports.
0: You're listening to It's Time, the show where we look at the best of the Australian national charts between the 60s and the 90s, using the Kent Music Report, the Australian Music Report, and the ARIA charts. Today, we're looking at the best of the charts from this week in 1971.
1: And falling down the Australian national charts this week on the 14th of June 1971, one place from number 7 back to number 8 was Janis Joplin and Me and Bobby McGee.
2: Busted flat in Baton Rouge, waiting for a train.

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0: That's me and Bobby McGee at number 8 on the Australian National Charts this week on the 14th of June 1971 by Janis Joplin. That peaked at number 1 for 2 weeks the previous month. Janis Joplin's definitive recording of the song was captured for her album Pearl just days before her death in October 1970. Released after Joplin's death in early 1971, the single became a massive cultural touchstone, making Joplin only the second artist in US history to have a number one hit after their death. With its raw, soulful build, from a quiet acoustic opening to a gravelly, high-energy finale, the track transformed a country ballad into a rock anthem. It remains the crowning achievement of Joplin's short but explosive career, perfectly capturing the spirit of freedom and loss that defined the era.
1: Rising up the charts, 2 places from number 6 to number 4 this week on the 14th of June 1971 was British band T-Rex and Hot Love.

0: That's T-Rex with Hot Love at number 4 in the Australian singles chart, where it peaked this week on the 14th of June, 1971. Mark Boland stepped onto the Top of the Pop stage in March 1971 wearing glittery makeup and shiny satin, inadvertently sparking the glam rock revolution. While T-Rex had already found success with Ride a White Swan, it was Hot Love that truly defined their new commercial sound. The song's simple sing-along chorus and relaxed yet urgent energy resonated instantly with audiences, propelling it to number one in the UK for 6 straight weeks. Although it had a quieter reception in the United States, Hot Love became a massive international hit, spending nearly half a year on the Australian charts. It remains the definitive moment when Boland transformed from an underground folk singer into a high glamour pop superstar.
1: And rapidly rising up the Australian national charts this week on the 14th of June 1971, from number 8 to number 3 and on its way to the number 1 slot, were Daddy Cool with the 3rd best charting hit of the decade here in Australia. Here's Eagle Rock.

0: with the best charting hit of 1971 in Australia and the third best charting hit of the decade in this country. That's Daddy Cool and Eagle Rock at number 3 on the Australian national charts this week on the 14th of June 1971. That single went on to spend 10 weeks at number 1 in Australia from 2 weeks later. Ross Wilson was living in London when a vintage magazine photograph of a 1920s Duke joint dance inspired him to write what would become a classic of Australian rock. Released in 1971, the song's infectious arms outstretched groove had an immediate impact, even inspiring Elton John to write his own hit, Crocodile Rock. From its black and white film clip at St Kilda's Aussie Burger Bar to its place in the National Film and Sound Archive, Eagle Rock stands as one of the most influential songs in Australia's rock and roll history.
1: Falling off the top spot to number 2 this week on the 14th of June 1971 was English singer and songwriter Lally Stott and Chirpy Chirpy, Cheep Cheep.

0: That's Lally Sot and Chirpy Chirpy Cheep Cheep at number 2 in the Australian Singles Chart this week on the 17th of June 1971. And that song had peaked at number 1 for 1 week only the previous week. English songwriter Lally Sot originally wrote and released Chirpy Chirpy Cheep Cheep as a solo effort in late 1970, finding significant success across Europe and even hitting number 1 here in Australia. However, it was the Scottish pop group Middle of the Road who turned the track into a definitive 1971 phenomenon in the UK. Their polished bubblegum pop rendition was number 1 on the UK charts for 5 weeks and became an international hit.
1: Okay, let's review the top 10 singles of the week on the 14th of June 1971 here in Australia. At number 10, we had She's a Lady by Tom Jones. At number 9, Another Day by Paul McCartney. At number 8, Me and Bobby McGee by Janis Joplin. At number 7, Mozart Symphony No. 41st Movement by Waldo de los Rios. At number 6, Put Your Hand in the Hand by Ocean. At number 5, Chirpy Chirpy Cheep Cheep by Middle of the Road. At number 4, Hot Love by T-Rex. At number 3, Eagle Rock by Daddy Cool. At number 2, Chirpy Chirpy Cheep Cheep by Lally Sot. And at number 1, in its first week of a 2-week run at that position, we had the Hollies with Too Young to Be Married.

0: That's The Hollies and Too Young to Be Married in its first week of a 2-week run at the number one position this week on the 14th of June 1971. While Hollies member Graham Nash had already departed to form Crosby, Stills, Nash and Young, The Hollies continued to dominate international charts with their signature three-part harmonies. Although it was considered a deep album track in their native UK and the US, the song's narrative of young love resonated powerfully across the globe, making number one in Australia, New Zealand and Malaysia.
1: Well, that's the show for another week. Thanks go to David Kemp and his website www.australianchartbooks.com.au for the use of his Kent Music Report and Australian Music Report charts in the show. News headlines are mostly sourced from the Chronicle of the 20th Century, published by Penguin. I'm William Vroom.
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0: G'day, I'm David Little, inviting you every week for the National Indigenous News Review. 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
5: BBC News with Emily Thomas. The head of the United Nations has called on the world to act fast to limit global warming as a deadly heatwave continues to intensify in Western Europe. Speaking in London, Antonio Guterres warned fossil fuels were driving a simultaneous climate and energy crisis.
6: These twin crises have once again exposed the limits of an outdated model of development, a model powered by fossil fuels, where a single conflict can upend global energy supply and a single choke point can send prices soaring. A model that treats nature as limitless to be consumed without consequence.
5: France has just recorded its hottest night since records began nearly 80 years ago, while Italy has declared highest level alerts in 15 cities. Scientists say it's powerful evidence of how climate change is reshaping European weather, as Simon King from BBC Weather explains.
7: Climate scientists have been very clear over the last few decades that heat waves in the future will become more intense, more frequent, more prolonged. They'll get hotter. And this is exactly what we're seeing. So the temperatures in Europe have been rising gradually over the last decade or so. In fact, Europe is warming at twice the rate as the rest of the world. It means that when you get this weather pattern we've got, the temperature then is allowed to go higher than it would have done in the past climate. So the new climate is just essentially adding on to the weather patterns and making those hotter.
5: Belgium has issued 5 visas to a Taliban delegation to attend a European Union meeting on migration in Brussels. The Afghan officials are reportedly due to arrive today. It would be the first time the EU has hosted the Taliban since the group seized power in Afghanistan 5 years ago. Here's our global affairs reporter, Anbarasan Etarajan.
8: It is seen as a very controversial move by many human rights groups who have published an open letter criticizing the European Commission. On the one side, you are criticizing the Taliban given the condition of women and other rights in the country. At the same time that you are inviting them for a discussion in Brussels. The purpose is they want to discuss about sending back some of the failed migrants, people who did not get the valid documents to stay in Europe.
5: Iran's President Masoud Pezeshkian is visiting Pakistan a day after opening talks with the US produced a roadmap towards a final peace agreement. Pakistan has been acting as a key mediator. President Pezeshkian said progress in the negotiations depended on adhering to precise obligations. He said statements outside the agreed text wouldn't help. Earlier, the US Vice President, J.D. Vance, who heads the American negotiating team, said that Iran would allow the return of UN nuclear inspectors, something Tehran has denied. BBC News. The World Health Organization says more Ebola cases have been confirmed in the Democratic Republic of Congo than during the first month of any other outbreak of the disease. There have been over 1,000 confirmed cases, including 267 deaths. At least 100 patients have recovered so far. The evacuation of foreign migrants from South Africa is continuing, with Zambia becoming the latest country to repatriate citizens. 47 have already returned home, while more than 100 others are awaiting processing. Thousands of Malawians have been stranded in the coastal city of Durban as they wait for buses to take them back. The former chief executive of the Scottish National Party, Peter Murrell, has been sentenced to more than 5 years in prison after pleading guilty to embezzling more than $500,000 of party funds. The judge said Murrell's sentence had been reduced because of his guilty plea. Murrell is the estranged husband of Scotland's former First Minister, Nicola Sturgeon. Katie Hunter was outside the court in Edinburgh.
9: We heard very much about how Peter Murrell committed these crimes, but we didn't really get much of a picture of why he had committed these crimes. And the judge made the point there that many of the high-value items that Murrell used SNP money to buy, that they weren't even used. And the judge pointed to the fact that the public coverage around this case would make any future employment difficult, if not impossible.
5: US media reports suggest a ransom note sent after the abduction of the mother of the American television presenter Savannah Guthrie claimed that she had died. The note was one of two addressed to the family. The first note reportedly demanded millions of dollars in Bitcoin as a ransom. The second apparently contained an admission that she'd subsequently died and an apology to the family. The investigation into the disappearance is ongoing. BBC News.
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11: Here's the latest weather update for Kempsey and the Macleay Valley. Wednesday's weather is mostly sunny. Slight chance of a shower in the south in the evening. Near zero chance of rain elsewhere. Light winds becoming southeast to southwesterly 15 to 20 kilometres per hour during the day, then becoming light during the afternoon. Kempsey 21, Southwest Rocks 19, Crescent Head and Willawarren 20 degrees. Thursday's outlook is cloudy. High chance of showers, most likely in daytime hours. Wind southeast to southwesterly 15 to 20 kilometers per hour, then becoming light during the afternoon. Kempsey 18, Southwest Rocks 19, Crescent Head 18 and Willawarren 17 degrees. Friday's forecast is partly cloudy. The chance of morning fog inland. Medium chance of showers, most likely in the afternoon and evening. Light winds prevailing. Kempsey 19, Southwest Rocks, Crescent Head and Willawarren 18 degrees. This concludes your latest summary of local weather conditions on Tank FM. This is where we live.
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26: Hi, this is Noddy. Thanks so much for your company and welcome to the program for the week commencing the 22nd of June, 2026. This is Aussie Music Weekly, your weekly fix of new, local and independent Australian music. Coming up on this week's show, got something super funky on the way shortly from Melbourne lads Sweet Talk. We stay in Melbourne with something on the more blues soul side of things from Jen Myers and the Rough and Tumble and one of Australia's finest female singer-songwriters. Yeah, the new one from Holly Throsby is also on the smorgasbord for this week's program. In our In Focus interview segment, we're going to be chatting with Kathleen Halloran from Melbourne, all about her debut album, and in the backtrack segment. This time around, we've chosen to head back to the latter part of the 80s decade for something from the Black Sorrows. All that and stacks more, so do hope you can stay with us. Well, to kick things off, it's a band that we haven't heard from in quite a while. In fact, their last album was released in 2019. I am speaking of Melbourne legends Eddie Current's Suppression Ring. Yeah, formed all the way back in 2003 in the Melbourne suburb of Frankston. Their fifth album, In Light of Recent Events. Yeah, bit of a return to form for the band who, until recently, hadn't even played a headline show since 2010. New album, new single, which is going to mean there's going to be some shows coming up. So keep posted, Eddie Current Suppression Ring fans. So let's get underway with the band in question and the new one, Swimming Hole.

there of a four-piece band from Perth called Classic Face, and I've got no idea whether I am pronouncing the name of this track correctly, but I will take a stab in the dark and say it's called Numismatic. Yeah, and that's the debut single for the band. Yeah, Classic Face for you there on Aussie Music Weekly, which is the program you are tuned into right around Australia on the Community Radio Network and heard through your local community radio station. It's Naughty Here. Still to come, got something on the new on the way for Melbourne band Jen Mize and the Rough and Tumble. Also coming up, the latest from Canberra-based singer-songwriter Jack Billman. Yeah, I go out down the bar, kiss my pretty little wife. And the new one from Holly Throsby. Also on this week's program, it's our In Focus interview segment. As always, this time around we are chatting with singer-songwriter Kathleen Halloran from Melbourne, all about her debut album and on the backtrack front. Yeah, coming up later this hour, the backtrack segment as always. This time around we're heading back to the latter part of the 80s decade for something from the Black Sorrows. Well, right now on to Melbourne six-piece boogie band Sweet Talk. They released their debut album just last year, and this is the first single that they've released since that time. They're touring throughout the country of America in August, so we wish them all the best on that particular venture, but this is a cracking new tune from them, Sweet Talk. Enjoy this one right

0: Harley, who commenced this particular musical project back in 2021. A song all about the search for validation and fulfillment. The sounds there of Harley with Tell Me You Love Me. You're listening to Aussie Music Weekly, coming to you around Australia on the Community Radio Network. And around about this time each week, we do our In Focus interview. Melbourne-based guitarist and singer-songwriter Kathleen Halloran has recently released her debut album, Nobody's Baby. Now, we've already been sharing the singles from it, namely Wolves Like You and Showstopper here on the program. But let's get to know the artist behind the music itself as we welcome Kathleen to Aussie Music Weekly. Hey, Kathleen, how you doing?
1: Hi, thank you so much for having me.
0: No worries at all. Well, whilst this is your debut album, you've been a musician playing in a number of bands with a number of musicians over the years. So interested to know, what was the catalyst for you to step out on your own and start recording your own music?
1: Yeah, look, it was quite an internal battle for me to actually step out and do this. And I have to say, it's with thanks and a lot of gratitude to just the supportive people around me and people who I've worked with, like Kate Sobrano and all these giants who've sort of lended me their courage and strength and just adamantly told me that I've got to do this. And eventually I did. But it was with their, you know, enthusiasm and support that I felt like I could actually do this.
0: Now, I understand that the journey in question to make this album commenced around about 3 years ago, with many of the tracks interestingly conceived within the studio environment. So how much would say that your music career to date gave you, the confidence to create music within the studio environment, which I guess to a lot of musicians might be a little bit intimidating?
1: Yeah, I mean, it was the only way that this album could have been made, really. And when I started it three years ago with my dear friend and producer Ross Irwin, I had literally one song in the can that I'd written. I think that the beautiful thing, or to me anyway, the beautiful thing about this project and this album is that it's organically grown with me as an original artist. And yeah, you take for granted of the hours you've spent in the studio with other people and in other environments, and you sort of carry that with you, and it's that gives you a bit of an armour to know that you can fall backwards and just really give yourself to that creative experience and process and allow it, give it the space and time to just form. And that just happened perfectly for me with this record, and it's what's made it really special and something that I wouldn't ever change about the way I made it.

0: you'd landed on 10 very fine tracks on the album, I might say, and whilst they largely keep within the rock genre, there's quite a bit of blend of tempos and styles amongst them. So how reflective is this of your own personal musical taste, would you say?
1: Yeah, I think it's very reflective. And again, it's, you know, every little experience I've had as a musician out there and on the field with other people, it's sort of like I've taken a particle from that, from this person, and it's sort of, yeah, I guess I have to call it something, or so I'd call it a rock and roll album. But yeah, there are definitely all of my influences and inspirations mixed in there for sure.
0: Now, the track Opinion was the one that stood out for me on first listen. It's got a really blues vibe to it, at least at the start anyway. So how about you tell us a little bit more about that one?
1: Yeah, cool. I love that you picked that one out. That was a track that I wrote actually with my bass player, Jonathan Zion. That's the one that of all the tracks, it's got, you know, it's got some time changes, and it's the one that when we have to train up new musicians for the gig, it's always the one that people come unstuck on, because it is just so, you don't notice it when you hear it, probably, but there's lots of different changes in that song rhythmically and musically. But that song, it sort of was born out of a late night conversation that Jay-Z and I were having driving back from a gig. We always listen to podcasts, and we had a podcast on with Nuno Bettencourt, actually from Extreme, one of my favourite shredders. And he was talking about the culture of online criticism and bullying, and how as artists you're so susceptible to the opinions of others, and that you never ask for, but they're there. And he said, you know, why do I care so much about someone whose only contribution to rock and roll is their opinion? And I thought that was so cool. And, you know, with the stage that I'm at in my life of finally getting stuff out there and having to be brave and put stuff online, this is a song that sort of reflects on that culture. And it's just Jay-Z and I talking to ourselves late at night in the car going, let's just do this. And, you know, no matter what, you'll always have online haters. And regardless, let's just put it out there and be really strong on what we do. So that's the backstory, the opinion.

0: are chatting with Kathleen Halloran here on this week's edition of Aussie Music Weekly, all about her debut album, Nobody's Baby. Now, the album ends with the beautiful, dare I say, power ballad, Heal Me, on which you share vocals with South Australian-based artist Dustin Lee Stevenson. So how did your connection with Dustin first come about?
1: Oh, yeah. So this is, like, one of the most beautiful things about being a musician is just you get to cross paths with so many beautiful souls. And I first started working with Dusty just in when I was in Adelaide as a guitarist on different settings, and he runs this incredible blues jam on a Thursday night, just lights up the Adelaide music scene at Memphis Slims. I really connected with Dusty for the first time when we both were given the role of playing Jimmy Page in a Led Zeppelin show at the Adelaide Guitar Festival. Nothing bonds two guitarists together more than that. And we really became very dear friends, and our schedules at that time were so hectic, but we managed to find, because we were determined to find a couple of hours to write. We always wanted to write together, and that song and Wolves Like You, actually the two songs came out of that one writing session that we had, that we had to start at about midnight to fit it in, and we went into, you know, 4 a.m. and we came out with those two songs. And Heal Me was the one that came after, and we started at about 3 a.m. and we were both very tired and delirious and in that creative space and state together. And you can really, I can really feel that in that song, and I'll always remember that experience of being in the room with him and writing that song.

0: Well, at the time of recording this interview, you're into the tail end of your national tour. And now, whilst you're no stranger, obviously, to playing live, how different does it feel this time to, I guess, have all of the attention on yourself?
1: Everything is different. I'm daily just blown away by how different it is. It is an experience to be doing your own thing other than, you know, being a session player, which, you know, I've done much bigger shows as a session player, but when you are doing your own thing and you are giving all of yourself and you're involved in every step of the process to booking the gig, to setting up the tickets, doing all, you know, all of those little details, it just becomes so meaningful, and you feel like you know everyone by first name basis who's coming because you've been tracking all the ticket sales. And when you finally get on stage and you've got a room of people there, I just can't actually explain that feeling of, you know, there's so many different feelings involved in that moment, but gratitude is the biggest one, and just, you know, it's so personal, and it gets cut straight to the core of me as a human when I'm on stage and in that setting and sharing my soul with people. It's just the most incredible thing in the world.
0: Well, speaking of live shows, the current single to be lifted from your album Nobody's Baby, namely Showstopper, I've read is often featured as part of your encore. So it strikes me as the sort of song where you'd no doubt encourage a little bit of crowd participation. So how differently do you play this one live?
1: This one, Showstopper, is always really fun live. It was written to be played live. And actually, we do it as an encore normally, and we do have a bit of a...
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Melbourne-based artist Kathleen Halloran with the current single, their Showstopper. And a cracking album too. Really humbly suggest that you go out and check that one out. She's got a couple of dates coming up where you can go and see Kathleen Halloran playing live. They are as follows. July the 15th, the next leg of her current tour gets underway at Shot Kickers in Thornbury in Melbourne. July the 17th, she stays in Melbourne playing at the Young Street Tavern in Frankston. And then she's part of the Winter Blues Festival, which is held at Echuca, right there on the New South Wales and Victorian border from July 23 to 26. Well, we've reached around about the halfway point on this week's edition of Aussie Music Weekly. Still plenty more to come.

0: Harm, including the latest from Melbourne artist Jen Mize and the Rough and Tumble. We head to Canberra for the new one from Jack Billman and a beautiful track to close out the show from Holly Throsby. Up next, though, we're going to do the backtrack segment. This time around, we're heading back to the latter part of the 80s decade for something from the Black Sorrows. But before we get there, how about we crank things up to 11? Yeah, with a four-piece metal act from Sydney called Heist. This song's all about standing your ground against those who underestimate you. And it's called Lights Out.
1: Count the seconds till the

Yeah, backtrack time now here on Aussie Music Weekly, and sisters Vicar and Linda Bull are certainly on a little bit of a roll at the moment. The week before last, they were finally inducted into the ARIA Hall of Fame, and just last week, their recently released album, in fact, their first release in close to two decades, has hit number one on the Australian album chart. So good work, Vicar and Linda Bull. The album is titled Where Did You Come From? And follows on from the sisters releasing their memoirs through the book No Bull a couple of years back. Well, the sisters, despite not having released any new music under their own name for quite some time, they've been anything but idle, that's for sure. Yeah, continuing to be in demand as backup singers, having worked with the likes of John Farnham, Hunters and Collectors, as well as Archie Roach. Well, it was, of course, with the Black Sorrows where Vicar and Linda Bull first came to the public's attention. So how about we now backtrack to the year 1989? And from what was the Black Sorrows album Hold On To Me, here are the Bull Sisters, along with Joe Camilleri, of course, with The Crack Up.

great tune there from Melbourne outfit Jen Mize and the Rough and Tumble. That's the third single from their upcoming album Tilt, which will be out later in the year. That one's called North Carolina, a song all about the southern hospitality found in the southern state of the United States in question, which was actually the original home of Jen Mize before she migrated to Australia over 20 years ago. 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I was there in Canberra the other week and happy to hear the sounds of Aussie Music Weekly pumping out there on a Friday afternoon, and Radio Goodlari in Broome in the top end there of Western Australia. And if you're hearing us through 2XX or Radio Goodlari, or for that matter any station around Australia across the Community Radio Network, always love to hear from you. Either hit us up via our Facebook page, facebook.com/Aussie Music Weekly, or maybe the old-fashioned email to info@aussiemusicweekly.com.au. Love to hear from you. Well, speaking of Canberra, on to Canberra-based singer-songwriter Jack Billman now, and a track that's from his upcoming sixth album. This track was apparently written by Jack when he was going through a little bit of a tough period and reflecting on his own life. He's done some recent supports to the likes of Kingswood, Ash Grunwood, as well as Tash Sultana. So enjoy this new tune from Jack Billman, Never Have.

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This is Aussie Music Weekly, and unfortunately, that's all the time that we have to share with you new local and independent music on this week's edition of the program. But don't despair, we'll be back at the same time next week on the same station you're hearing us through right now. And on next week's show, we're going to bring you another episode of the Community Broadcasting Association of Australia's podcast series, Community Radio, Our National Sound. Well, to take us out, it's Holly Throsby, who's joined on this track by another fine Australian musician, Laura Jean. This tune is from her upcoming sixth album, Normal Magic, which will be out on the 4th of September and will be her first album release in 9 years. The song's been described as Holly as a part love song and a part love lost song. So to take us out, here is Holly Throsby with Hold Please, and I'll see you next week.

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1: Did you know wearing a seatbelt in a serious crash nearly doubles your chances of survival? 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So remember to buckle up every time. However short the journey, however long you've been driving, however well you know the road, don't forget to clip every trip.

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4: Here's the latest weather update for Kempsey and the Macleay Valley. Wednesday's weather is mostly sunny. Slight chance of a shower in the south in the evening. Near zero chance of rain elsewhere. Light winds becoming southeast to southwesterly 15 to 20 kilometres per hour during the day, then becoming light during the afternoon. Kempsey 21, Southwest Rocks 19, Crescent Head and Willawarren 20 degrees. Thursday's outlook is cloudy. High chance of showers, most likely in daytime hours. Winds southeast to southwesterly 15 to 20 kilometres per hour, then becoming light during the afternoon. Kempsey 18, Southwest Rocks 19, Crescent Head 18 and Willawarren 17 degrees. Friday's forecast is partly cloudy. The chance of morning fog inland. Medium chance of showers, most likely in the afternoon and evening. Light winds prevailing. Kempsey 19, Southwest Rocks, Crescent Head and Willawarren 18 degrees. This concludes your latest summary of local weather conditions on Tank FM. 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
1: Here's the latest weather update for Kempsey and the Macleay Valley. Wednesday's weather is mostly sunny. Slight chance of a shower in the south in the evening. Near zero chance of rain elsewhere. Light winds becoming southeast to southwesterly 15 to 20 kilometres per hour during the day, then becoming light during the afternoon. Kempsey 21, Southwest Rocks 19, Crescent Head and Willawarren 20 degrees. Thursday's outlook is cloudy. High chance of showers, most likely in daytime hours. Wind southeast to southwesterly 15 to 20 kilometres per hour, then becoming light during the afternoon. Kempsey 18, Southwest Rocks 19, Crescent Head 18 and Willawarren 17 degrees. Friday's forecast is partly cloudy. The chance of morning fog inland. Medium chance of showers, most likely in the afternoon and evening. Light winds prevailing. Kempsey 19, Southwest Rocks, Crescent Head and Willawarren 18 degrees. This concludes your latest summary of local weather conditions on Tank FM. 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
5: BBC News with Emily Thomas. The head of the United Nations has called on the world to act with far greater urgency to limit global warming as a deadly heat wave continues to intensify in Western Europe. Antonio Guterres warned fossil fuels were driving a simultaneous climate and energy crisis. France has just recorded its hottest night since records began, while temperatures in Spain have cracked the 40 degrees mark. From Madrid, here's Guy Hedgeco.
6: Today, for example, we're expecting temperatures of up to 44 Celsius down in the Guadalquivir Valley. I think that the big shock for people is seeing these kinds of temperatures earlier in the year. Much of the country tends to shut down in the middle of summer, but this is not the middle of summer. Now, the government a few years ago did introduce some legislation aimed at this, for example, making sure that manual workers are not allowed to work during the hottest time of day. We've seen a number of measures like that being gradually introduced, and we've seen a spike in the sale of air conditioning this year.
5: Belgium has issued 5 visas to a Taliban delegation to attend a European Union meeting on migration in Brussels. The Afghan officials are reportedly due to arrive today. It would be the first time the EU has hosted the Taliban since they seized power in Afghanistan 5 years ago. Anbarasan Etarajan reports.
7: The decision to invite the Taliban has drawn criticism, with rights groups urging the Commission to cancel the planned meeting. However, Brussels has denied that hosting the group is tantamount to recognizing the government in Kabul. Earlier this month, the European Union's migration chief, Magnus Brunner, said the bloc had no other option than to talk to the Taliban about returning irregular migrants to Afghanistan. EU countries received about 1 million asylum applications filed by Afghans between 2013 and 2020.
5: The former chief executive of the Scottish National Party, Peter Murrell, has been sentenced to more than 5 years in prison after pleading guilty to embezzling more than $500,000 of party funds. Murrell is the estranged husband of Scotland's former First Minister, Nicola Sturgeon. James Cook reports.
8: For more than 12 years, Peter Murrell spent money that had been entrusted to him on vehicles, luxuries and mundane household goods. At the High Court in Edinburgh, the judge, Lord Young, said it had been a calculated crime of dishonesty, but he still did not have a clear picture of why Murrell had done it. He said the sentence should act as a deterrent to any other senior officials in large organisations who might be tempted to abuse their positions. Murrell's lawyer said his client was overwhelmed with embarrassment and shame and would pay back the money.
5: State media in Lebanon say 2 people were killed when Israeli soldiers opened fire on a group near a bulldozer clearing a road in the southern town of Nabatea. It follows 3 days during which a ceasefire held, with no reported killings, for the first time since April, when efforts to secure a lasting truce began. BBC News. President Trump has reiterated that any Iranian funds unfrozen through sanctions relief or released by the American government will go into an account controlled by the US. Mr. Trump said Tehran could then use the money to buy food and medical supplies, but only from the United States. Kenya has ordered an immediate halt to the construction of an Ebola treatment facility intended for US citizens. The health minister, Aden Duale, who appeared in court on Tuesday, said work at the site inside an Air Force base had been stopped to comply with a court order. Thomas Mukwana reports from Nairobi.
9: Aden Duale said that he had directed cessation of any intended construction activities of the isolation facility inside the Laikipia Air Base until a court decision on the petition is reached. Lady Justice Patricia Nyaundi discharged the minister but issued a stern warning that the court would not tolerate any defiance. The court ruled yesterday that building had started at the site, even though a judge had ordered it paused while the plans were considered. In his statement in court, Duale dismissed the fears that the airbase could endanger surrounding communities as scientifically unfounded.
5: The World Health Organization says more Ebola cases have been confirmed in the Democratic Republic of Congo than during the first month of any other outbreak of the disease. There have been over 1,000 confirmed cases, including 267 deaths. At least 100 patients have recovered so far. The head of the WHO, Tedros Adhanom Ghebreyesus, said that points to the effectiveness of the emergency response. A top Indian maker of iPhone parts, Tata Electronics, has confirmed that it was hit by a cybersecurity attack. Tech media reports said some of the data allegedly stolen appeared to be Apple's supplier specifications and Tesla manufacturing documents. However, Tata said the incident had no impact on its operations. The industrial giant is one of the key players in Apple's growing supply chain. BBC News.
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0: 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The latest weather is next.
1: Here's the latest weather update for Kempsey and the Macleay Valley. Wednesday's weather is mostly sunny. Slight chance of a shower in the south in the evening. Near zero chance of rain elsewhere. Light winds becoming southeast to southwesterly 15 to 20 kilometres per hour during the day, then becoming light during the afternoon. Kempsey 21, Southwest Rocks 19, Crescent Head and Willawarren 20 degrees. Thursday's outlook is cloudy. High chance of showers, most likely in daytime hours. Wind southeast to southwesterly 15 to 20 kilometres per hour, then becoming light during the afternoon. Kempsey 18, Southwest Rocks 19, Crescent Head 18 and Willawarren 17 degrees. Friday's forecast is partly cloudy. The chance of morning fog inland. Medium chance of showers, most likely in the afternoon and evening. Light winds prevailing. Kempsey 19, Southwest Rocks, Crescent Head and Willawarren 18 degrees. This concludes your latest summary of local weather conditions on Tank FM. 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
2: 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That's Leonie on 0411 351 699, or President Robin on 0427 669 484. That's Robin on 0427 669 484, or for Windstars and Youth Choir, call Courtney on 0457 170 684. That's Courtney on 0457 170 684.
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3: BBC News with Moira Alderson. State media in Lebanon say two people were killed when Israeli soldiers opened fire on a group near a bulldozer clearing a road in the southern town of Nabatea. It follows 3 days during which a ceasefire held, with no reported killings for the first time since April, when efforts to secure a lasting truce began. Lina Sinjab reports from Beirut.
4: The Israeli military has issued a statement saying it struck armed terrorists who posed an immediate threat to its soldiers, but it's not clear if it refers to the same incident. Hezbollah has not retaliated yet, but it's accused Israel of a blatant violation of the ceasefire. Iran included Lebanon in its memorandum of understanding signed with the United States last week. Many people in Lebanon are concerned that the agreement did not call for Israel's withdrawal from the areas it occupies in southern Lebanon.
3: United Nations investigators say Israel has deliberately targeted Palestinian children, resulting in genocide, crimes against humanity and war crimes in Gaza. The report by a UN commission alleges that Israeli forces deliberately carried out acts inflicting death and severe bodily and mental harm on hundreds of thousands of Palestinian children. Israel rejected the accusations. Kenya's ordered an immediate halt to the construction of an Ebola treatment facility intended for US citizens. The health minister said work at the site inside an Air Force base had been stopped to comply with a court order. Thomas Mukwana is in Nairobi.
5: Aden Duale said that he had directed cessation of any intended construction activities of the isolation facility inside the Laikipia airbase until a court decision on the petition is reached. Lady Justice Patricia Nyaundi discharged the minister but issued a stern warning that the court would not tolerate any defiance. The court ruled yesterday that building had started at the site, even though a judge had ordered it paused while the plans were considered. In his statement in court, Duale dismissed the fears that the airbase could endanger surrounding communities as scientifically unfounded.
3: The Afghan Taliban government says a delegation has met European Union officials in Brussels to discuss migration. The EU doesn't formally recognise the Taliban administration, and this is the first time it's hosted Taliban members since the group seized power in Afghanistan 5 years ago. Here's Ambarasan Etarajan.
6: The decision to invite the Taliban has drawn criticism. However, Brussels denied that hosting the group is tantamount to recognizing the government in Kabul. Earlier this month, the European Union's migration chief, Magnus Brunner, said the bloc had no other option than to talk to the Taliban about returning irregular migrants to Afghanistan. EU countries received about 1 million asylum applications filed by Afghans between 2013 and 2024, about half as many were approved over that period.
3: BBC News. The head of the United Nations has called on the world to act with far greater urgency to limit global warming as a deadly heat wave continues to intensify in Western Europe. Speaking in London, Antonio Guterres warned fossil fuels were driving a simultaneous climate and energy crisis. France has recorded its hottest night in 80 years, while Italy has declared highest level alerts in 15 cities. President Trump has reiterated that any Iranian funds unfrozen through sanctions relief or released by the American government will go into an account controlled by the US. Writing on social media, Mr. Trump said Tehran could then use the money to buy food and medical supplies, but only from the United States. South Africa's Court of Appeal has ruled that the late former president of Zambia, Edgar Lungu, can be buried in South Africa, according to his family's wishes. Mr. Lungu died of illness in the capital Pretoria last year, but Zambia's government has fought to have his body flown back home for a state funeral. Andrew Otieng has this report.
7: The Court of Appeal in the city of Bloemfontein set aside the ruling from a lower court that had been made in favour of Zambia's government. Mr. Lungu's family has always insisted that he did not want the current president of Zambia, Hakainde Hichilema, to be involved in his burial. The two were bitter rivals. The appeal judges said a family's right to decide on the burial of a loved one falls within the inner sanctum of an individual's family life. It's still not clear whether this judgment now settles the matter that has gone on for more than a year.
3: A top Indian maker of iPhone parts, Tata Electronics, has confirmed it was hit by a cybersecurity attack. Tech media reports said some of the data allegedly stolen appeared to be Apple supplier specifications and Tesla manufacturing documents. However, Tata said the incident had no impact on its operations. Apple and Tesla haven't commented on the breach. That's the latest world news from the BBC.
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9: Here's the latest weather update for Kempsey and the Macleay Valley. Wednesday's weather is mostly sunny. Slight chance of a shower in the south in the evening. Near zero chance of rain elsewhere. Light winds becoming southeast to southwesterly 15 to 20 kilometers per hour during the day, then becoming light during the afternoon. Kempsey 21, Southwest Rocks 19, Crescent Head and Willawarren 20 degrees. Thursday's outlook is cloudy. High chance of showers, most likely in daytime hours. Winds southeast to southwesterly 15 to 20 kilometers per hour, then becoming light during the afternoon. Kempsey 18, Southwest Rocks 19, Crescent Head 18 and Willawarren 17 degrees. Friday's forecast is partly cloudy. The chance of morning fog inland. Medium chance of showers, most likely in the afternoon and evening. Light winds prevailing. Kempsey 19, Southwest Rocks, Crescent Head and Willawarren 18 degrees. This concludes your latest summary of local weather conditions on Tank FM. This is where we live.
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0: 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Another initiative of the Macleay Valley Arts Council. 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
1: Here's the latest weather update for Kempsey and the Macleay Valley. Wednesday's weather is mostly sunny. Slight chance of a shower in the south in the evening. Near zero chance of rain elsewhere. Light winds becoming southeast to southwesterly 15 to 20 kilometres per hour during the day, then becoming light during the afternoon. Kempsey 21, Southwest Rocks 19, Crescent Head and Willawarren 20 degrees. Thursday's outlook is cloudy. High chance of showers, most likely in daytime hours. Winds southeast to southwesterly 15 to 20 kilometres per hour, then becoming light during the afternoon. Kempsey 18, Southwest Rocks 19, Crescent Head 18 and Willawarren 17 degrees. Friday's forecast is partly cloudy. The chance of morning fog inland. Medium chance of showers, most likely in the afternoon and evening. Light winds prevailing. Kempsey 19, Southwest Rocks, Crescent Head and Willawarren 18 degrees. This concludes your latest summary of local weather conditions on Tank FM. This is where we live.
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0: North Coast Aviocultural Society is holding a bird expo on Sunday the 5th of July from 9am to 12 noon at the Kempsey Showground, 19 C Street, Kempsey. Benching can be done on Saturday between 4 and 5pm and on Sunday morning from 7 to 9:30am. Benchers must be financial members of a bird club affiliated and insured with the Canary and Cage Bird Federation of Australia. Small birds to be in box-type cages with larger birds may use a suitable wire cage, all of which will be inspected prior to benching. Everyone is welcome with a $3 entry fee and children under 12 are free. For more information, call Peter on 0429 923 541. 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
3: BBC News with Moira Alderson. The French state weather agency says the country has experienced its hottest day since measurements began 80 years ago, as much of Western Europe swelters in a deadly heatwave. Meteo France said the average of daytime and nighttime temperatures had reached 29.8 Celsius. Hugh Schofield reports from Paris.
4: After sweating through its hottest night, France has had its hottest day ever recorded. A nationwide average of nearly 30 degrees Celsius, but with some places breaking 40. The Prime Minister, Sébastien Lecornu, chaired a cabinet meeting dedicated to the heat and announced that hospitals were to be placed on a higher emergency footing. In the city of Lyon, authorities have allowed access to some museums to be free of charge to encourage people to come into the air-conditioned buildings. But at the Louvre in Paris, the opposite has happened. There, some galleries risk overheating, so the museum is closing early.
3: The UN Shipping Agency has announced the start of the evacuation of more than 11,000 seafarers stranded in the Gulf because of the Iran war. The International Maritime Organization said the operation would be carried out in close cooperation with all countries in the region and the United States. Bernadette Keogh has this report.
5: This evacuation plan will enable hundreds of ships stranded in the Gulf to sail through the Strait of Hormuz, which has in effect been closed by Iranian forces since the start of the conflict. Vessels are now being contacted individually with instructions. The IMO said seafarers had suffered hardship and distress for months while unable to pass through the crucial shipping route, and that 14 of them had been killed during the war. It added that it has secured guarantees to ensure safe navigation.
3: State media in Lebanon say two people were killed when Israeli soldiers opened fire on a group near a bulldozer clearing a road in the southern town of Nabatea. It follows 3 days during which a ceasefire held. A statement by the Israeli military says it struck armed terrorists who posed an immediate threat to its soldiers. A United Nations investigation has found that sexual violence is being used as a weapon of war in Sudan. The UN Human Rights Chief says some attacks appear to be acts of retaliation based on perceived loyalties, while others are ethnically motivated. Volker Turk warns some attacks may amount to crimes against humanity. Saif Mangango is a spokesperson for the United Nations Human Rights Office.
6: There were at least 546 incidents of conflict-related sexual violence in Sudan between the 15th of April 2023 and mid-April this year, affecting at least 838 victims. But these figures represent only the tip of the iceberg, as most cases go unreported. Almost a quarter of the incidents documented involved gang rape. In one case, a girl was gang raped by at least 10 men.
3: World news from the BBC. Niger's military government has begun its formal withdrawal from the International Criminal Court. The Hague-based tribunal said it had received an official request from the West African state. Niger announced its intention to pull out in September, along with Mali and Burkina Faso. All three Sahel countries are ruled by juntas that came to power in coups between 2020 and 2023. A machine from China has seized the title of the world's most powerful supercomputer, ending nearly a decade of US dominance. The system, Lineshine, topped the closely watched top 500 list, a definitive ranking that acts as an informal scoreboard for global computing superpowers. Here's Electra Naismith.
7: Located in Shenzhen, Lineshine is the world's fifth exascale computer and the first from China. They're massive systems driving global research in climate modelling, artificial intelligence and national security. It made its debut in the top 500 list's top spot, hitting a sustained speed of 2.2 exaflops, a blistering pace that means it can perform 2.2 quintillion floating point operations every second. And it was built entirely with Chinese-designed processors, instead of the US-made chips that power most of the world's top systems.
3: Sri Lankan health officials have started enforcing a ban on fast food and sweets in schools to tackle what they say are rising cases of diabetes and heart disease among children. Hot dogs, burgers, donuts, biscuits and deep-fried snacks are off the menu in canteens for the country's 4 million students. The Education Ministry said poor eating habits were contributing to various diseases. In the Men's Football World Cup, Portugal are hoping to secure their first win of the tournament as they face debutants Uzbekistan in Houston. Portugal faced some criticism from fans when they only managed a 1-1 draw against the Democratic Republic of Congo in their opening match. Later, England will play Ghana in Boston. BBC News.
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9: Here's the latest weather update for Kempsey and the Macleay Valley. Wednesday's weather is mostly sunny. Slight chance of a shower in the south in the evening. Near zero chance of rain elsewhere. Light winds becoming southeast to southwesterly 15 to 20 kilometres per hour during the day, then becoming light during the afternoon. Kempsey 21, Southwest Rocks 19, Crescent Head and Willawarren 20 degrees. Thursday's outlook is cloudy. High chance of showers, most likely in daytime hours. Winds southeast to southwesterly 15 to 20 kilometers per hour, then becoming light during the afternoon. Kempsey 18, Southwest Rocks 19, Crescent Head 18 and Willawarren 17 degrees. Friday's forecast is partly cloudy. The chance of morning fog inland. Medium chance of showers, most likely in the afternoon and evening. Light winds prevailing. Kempsey 19, Southwest Rocks, Crescent Head and Willawarren 18 degrees. This concludes your latest summary of local weather conditions on Tank FM. 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
3: BBC News with Moira Alderson. Lebanon's president has said his country will not accept any deal that doesn't include Israel's withdrawal from South Lebanon. Joseph Aoun also said he rejected other foreign interference, an apparent allusion to Iran, which backs Hezbollah. He was speaking as a fifth round of talks with Israel began in the United States. Lina Sinjab reports from Beirut.
4: The U.S. military says it's monitoring the situation closely to help ensure the cessation of hostilities. This morning, Israeli soldiers opened fire on a group of people close to a bulldozer clearing rubble in South Lebanon. Two people were killed after 3 days when the ceasefire held. Israel says it responded to an imminent threat to its soldiers, but Hezbollah accused Israel of violating the ceasefire.
3: The UN shipping agency has announced the start of the evacuation of more than 11,000 seafarers stranded in the Gulf because of the Iran war. The International Maritime Organization said the operation would be carried out in close cooperation with all countries in the region and the United States. Bernadette Keogh reports.
5: This evacuation plan will enable hundreds of ships stranded in the Gulf to sail through the Strait of Hormuz, which has in effect been closed by Iranian forces since the start of the conflict. Vessels are now being contacted individually with instructions. The IMO said seafarers had suffered hardship and distress for months while unable to pass through the crucial shipping route and that 14 of them had been killed during the war. It added that it has secured guarantees to ensure safe navigation.
3: The French state weather agency says the country has experienced its hottest day since measurements began 80 years ago, as much of Western Europe swelters in a deadly heat wave. Meteo France said the average of daytime and nighttime temperatures had reached 29.8 Celsius. Parts of Western France climbed to 42 degrees on Tuesday afternoon, while in Paris the Eiffel Tower was temporarily closed. The BBC's Pierre-Antoine Denis is in southern France.
6: Marseille, for instance, recorded a 40-degree temperature today. It's been a very hot day, and it might become another hot night because the record might be broken tonight. So everyone's on very high alert, and Paris, for instance, has opened their parks throughout the night to give people a respite and maybe a night outside to try and cool off a little bit, but it's just to show how hot it is currently across France right now.
3: A UN investigation has found that sexual violence is being used as a weapon of war in Sudan. The UN Human Rights Chief says some attacks appear to be acts of retaliation based on perceived loyalties, while others are ethnically motivated. Volker Turk warns some attacks may amount to crimes against humanity. His office has verified more than 500 cases since Sudan's civil war began 4 years ago. World News from the BBC. The Afghan Taliban government says a delegation has met European Union officials in Brussels to discuss migration. The EU doesn't formally recognise the Taliban administration, and this is the first time it's hosted Taliban members since the group seized power in Afghanistan 5 years ago. A Belgian spokesperson said the five Taliban members received restricted visas, allowing travel only to Belgium and for a single day. The Vatican has rejected a request from German bishops to allow women and other lay people to give sermons during Catholic Mass. The Roman Catholic Church reaffirmed the long-standing rule that only an ordained priest or deacon could offer a reflection on the day's Bible readings during services. Women can't be ordained in the Roman Catholic Church. A machine from China has seized the title of the world's most powerful supercomputer, ending nearly a decade of US dominance. The system, Lineshine, topped the closely watched Top 500 list, a definitive ranking that acts as an informal scoreboard for global computing superpowers. Here's Electra Naismith.
7: Located in Shenzhen, Lineshine is the world's fifth exascale computer and the first from China. They're massive systems driving global research in climate modelling, artificial intelligence and national security. It made its debut in the top 500 list's top spot, hitting a sustained speed of 2.2 exaflops, a blistering pace that means it can perform 2.2 quintillion floating point operations every second. And it was built entirely with Chinese-designed processors, instead of the US-made chips that power most of the world's top systems.
3: At the Men's Football World Cup, the Portuguese striker Cristiano Ronaldo has become the first player ever to score in six World Cup tournaments. The 41-year-old scored twice in Portugal's match against Uzbekistan. At half-time, Portugal is leading the Uzbeks 3-0. Later, England will play Ghana in Boston. That's the latest BBC News.
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9: Here's the latest weather update for Kempsey and the Macleay Valley. Wednesday's weather is mostly sunny. Slight chance of a shower in the south in the evening. Near zero chance of rain elsewhere. Light winds becoming southeast to southwesterly 15 to 20 kilometers per hour during the day, then becoming light during the afternoon. Kempsey 21, Southwest Rocks 19, Crescent Head and Willawarren 20 degrees. Thursday's outlook is cloudy. High chance of showers, most likely in daytime hours. Winds southeast to southwesterly 15 to 20 kilometers per hour, then becoming light during the afternoon. Kempsey 18, Southwest Rocks 19, Crescent Head 18 and Willawarren 17 degrees. Friday's forecast is partly cloudy. The chance of morning fog inland. Medium chance of showers, most likely in the afternoon and evening. Light winds prevailing. Kempsey 19, Southwest Rocks, Crescent Head and Willawarren 18 degrees. This concludes your latest summary of local weather conditions on Tank FM. 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
11: Cast your mind back to the pandemic. Now, you might have been one of those lucky people who spent that period in your pajamas, baking bread, working from home. And in that phase, you might have questioned at some point if your job was really fulfilling your dreams. Even if you didn't actually leave the job, you might have then gone back to an office with better benefits and higher pay. Something happened during the pandemic. For the first time in most of our living memories, the balance of power shifted from employer to employee. By 2021, the percentage of people in the United States quitting their jobs was the highest it had been in decades. Tens of millions of people quit, confident that they could find something better elsewhere. It was a trend. It even got a name. It was called the Great Resignation. All of that's over now. The quitting rate has tumbled back down to normal. Why? What are people scared of? From the BBC, I'm Tristan Redmond in London. And today on The Global Story, the great hunkering down. Why more of us are staying put in our jobs. Well, I'm pleased to say we're joined here in the studio by Anthony Klotz, a professor of organizational behavior at University College London School of Management and author of the book Jolted, Why We Quit, When to Stay and Why It Matters. And also by Sarah O'Connor, who's a columnist for the Financial Times and author of We Are Not Machines, The Fight for the Future of Work. So great to have you with us. Thanks for joining us.
12: Thanks for having us.
13: It's great to be here.
11: Anthony, you coined a phrase 5 years ago, which became famous, the Great Resignation, that was about people leaving their work. And Sarah, you've coined a phrase, the Great Hunkering Down, about why people are having to stay in their jobs. And we're going to try and join the dots today between your two sets of ideas.
13: Great.
11: Anthony, let's start with you. What was the Great Resignation? What led you to predicting it?
13: So the Great Resignation was a significant elevated level of quitting in the US, UK, and elsewhere in the world that started in early 2021.
14: 2021 has been the year of the Great Resignation, otherwise known as the Big Quit.
13: And went on through somewhere mid to late 2023.
15: It's the mass job exodus sweeping America.
16: In October, more than 4 million Americans quit their jobs, part of a trend economists call the Great Resignation.
17: We've been hearing a lot about businesses not being able to find enough workers and people moving away from jobs they find meaningless. giving birth to the term the Great Resignation.
13: There were a few different forces coming together that led to this prediction. First, as we all know, during the pandemic, job stress was higher than ever. People were working in different ways, and it was causing a lot of stress for them. People were taking a step back and looking at their life and saying, am I happy with this? Am I living the life I want to live? And the phrase pandemic epiphanies came out of that. A lot of individuals deciding to make pivots in their personal or professional lives. And then finally, there's remote work. And so the pandemic caused many people to go from in-person work to remote work. And we have different feelings as humans about remote work. Some people switched and loved it and never wanted to go back. Some people immediately wanted to go back. But of course, 2020 was one of the worst years ever for quitting. We were in the midst of the pandemic. And so my prediction was really about this backlog of quitting intentions building up in the market. And that if the vaccines came and the economy opened up quickly, this would be unleashed on the economy at the same time. And companies weren't necessarily ready for that and so forth. So it was really those three forces that led to predicting that this great resignation was going to come.
11: Sarah, you write about the world of work. And the situation Anthony's describing here is one where it sounds like employees had more power than employers. How rare is that in the great scheme of workplace relations?
12: So that goes in cycles with the macroeconomic cycle. So when the economy is doing badly, people tend to quit their jobs less for understandable reasons. They're nervous about taking a risk and there aren't as many jobs to go to. And when the economy is doing really well, then rates of quitting tend to go up. And also, as we came out of that pandemic, there was suddenly a real kind of increase in demand because there'd been a lot of pent-up demand. And so suddenly the economy was running very hot. And so employers were suddenly massively on the back foot. They couldn't really get enough labor to fill all of their jobs. And so that meant that employees had a much stronger bargaining hand than they've had in, I would say, at least 10, 15 years, definitely since before the great financial crisis of 2008. Employers were kind of coming up with all sorts of random perks. So, you know, there was an esteemed law firm that started to say that you could bring your dog to the office if you wanted to. There was free food on offer. There was free coffees. The Financial Times, where I work, started offering free coffee to everyone who would, you know, deign to come back into the office after the lockdowns were over. So there was definitely a moment in which particularly white-collar workers were doing quite well.
11: I can't imagine that many dogs in one office would necessarily turn out that well.
12: I can't imagine it either.
11: Well, whilst Anthony was having his epiphany moment in that year, 2020, you were speaking to people about how their work lives were changing. And did what they tell you square with the experience that Anthony's describing?
12: Yeah, definitely. So one of the people that I remember interviewing during those really difficult couple of years was a truck driver called Dominic Harris, who was under extreme amounts of stress. So truck drivers, as I'm sure you remember, were classified as key workers. So While a lot of white-collar workers were sort of sheltering at home and keeping safe from the virus as much as they could, truck drivers had to keep going to work. And not only that, but we needed more truck drivers than ever because everyone was ordering stuff online, right? And so there was a huge increase in demand for truckers. There weren't enough people to do that job.
18: From the moment the invisible enemy landed on our shores, America's 3.5 million truckers have never wavered at all. And they've never, ever let us down.
12: There's been kind of chronic shortages of truck drivers for many years, but it really came to a head.
19: And we don't roll, man, y'all don't eat. No toilet paper, no nothing on the shelves, you know, so we got to keep going.
20: Trucker Pierre Exontis now heading to New Jersey with 39,000 pounds of avocados.
21: What's going on right now is very scary. But, you know, people have to eat.
20: Exontis, like many other long-distance drivers, going the extra mile to make sure store shelves get restocked.
12: So Dominic's a British guy who lives in the southeast of England, and he was driving extremely long hours. Sometimes he said he would have to get up at like 2 o'clock in the morning in order to get to the start of his first shift, which would be 3:30 a.m. in the morning. One of his jobs was delivering canisters of fuel to people who live in sort of fixed caravan sites, so off-grid. So they really needed this to keep going. And he said that, you know, the roads were so quiet, so it wasn't that there was lots of traffic and stuff like that, but it was just the level of tiredness and also, you know, the worry. And the government at that time, because there was such a shortage of truck drivers, they actually loosened some of the working time regulations to allow truck drivers to work even longer than usual. Mm-hmm. And these guys already work really long hours. So there are restrictions on how many hours you can drive. But that doesn't mean that your shift isn't much longer than that, because there's unloading, there's loading, there's waiting around at depots. And so he was regularly out of the house for 13, 14 hours a day. And he said he would come home and he would just collapse straight into bed. He didn't even have the energy to have a takeaway with his missus and all the things that he would usually do on a Friday night.
11: Okay. I mean, that sounds like a slightly nuanced version of the story that Anthony is telling, though, because if Anthony's talking about people who had had enough and wanted a change in their work-life balance, it sounds more like Dominic was so in demand that he just couldn't stop.
12: Well, he couldn't stop until he did stop. So what happened was that one day he was driving, this is just as we were coming out of the pandemic, demand was raging. A customer screamed at him because something had got broken on the back of his truck. And he was driving along the motorway and he suddenly started to feel incredibly dizzy. And he didn't really know which lane he was in anymore. And he managed to kind of pull over and he drove himself to the nearest hospital, which luckily was close by. And it turned out that they said to him, look, you're suffering from exhaustion. This is vertigo brought on by exhaustion. Luckily, he had a week of leave that he had planned. And so he used that week to basically decide, I can't do this anymore. I'm going to leave this job. I'm going to quit truck driving altogether and I'm going to do something completely different with my life.
11: I mean, the story that you're telling, Anthony, seems to be really about people who want a kind of better work-life balance. But from your research, do people want to work more or do they want to work less?
13: Yeah, so it turns out most people want to work and a reasonable amount. And so there's been a survey run every year since 1972 in the US every 2 years that has asked this question about if you won the lottery, if you came into as much money as you wanted and you never had to work again, would you keep working? And pretty consistently from 72 all the way up to the pandemic, about 70% of Americans said, yes, I would keep working even if I didn't need to financially. And there's been global surveys done that have reflected these same numbers. And so it shows that, yes, the vast majority of people at least report that if they came into a large sum of money and they didn't need to work anymore, they would nonetheless keep working. I will say, so I ask audiences, whether it's students or executives or workers, this question all the time. If you won the lottery, had enough money that you didn't need to work anymore, would you keep working? And usually it is in that 70% range. But one time when I was asking that question, somebody very astutely said, ask us again, but ask us how many of us would keep working at our current job if we won the lottery. And so this maybe gets at your question a little bit. So I asked it again, and I've asked it many, many times since. How many of you would keep working at your current job if you came into a dump truck full of money? And only about 10% of people raise their hands. And when you ask that 10% of people what they do, it's often self-employed. It's often entrepreneurs or individuals who have chosen this path because they're extremely passionate about it. And so it goes to show there is this big gap between our desire to work and the version of work we're currently getting in our current jobs.
11: Okay, well, setting aside the lottery factor, because let's be honest, that's not going to happen to very many of us at all.
13: That's right.
11: We all do know people who say they want to quit their job. Mm-hmm. But when they actually do pass into action on this front, what is it that tends to give them the impetus to do it?
13: Yeah, so it's a bit of a 50-50 situation. So often people quit as the result of a slow increase of dissatisfaction over time. So over a long period of time, our company changes, our job changes, and we change, and we find ourselves slowly drifting apart in our relationship with work. But about another 50% of the time, it's much more sudden, and it's a single event that happens, and it could be in the workplace, outside of the workplace. This could be a major event or something quite small, like a rude comment that makes people think, I got to get out of here. I need to quit this job. And so what we find when we study quitting is about 50% of the time, people can trace it back to this single event that flipped them from sort of being on autopilot in their day-to-day work lives to all of a sudden being a future quitter, or at least seriously thinking about it.
11: Okay. The great resignation, the term that you coined, was during the pandemic, which was, believe it or not, 5 years ago. It feels like it was about 500 years ago. And the world of work has changed immeasurably since then because of AI. How is that making you both reassess the things that you learned during that moment, Sarah?
12: So we are in a very different moment right now. And if you look at the rates at which people are quitting their jobs, I mean, they've completely plummeted. So we've gone from a period of unusually high levels of quitting to a period of unusually low levels of quitting. It's partly about AI, I think. It's partly because people are fearful about the future. You know, we're being told all the time that there's this tsunami of change that's coming and nobody's job is safe. So a lot of people are sort of just hunkering down and hoping to sort of stay where they are. It's also, again, it's just a macroeconomic story. Economies are not doing very well right now. And that means that there aren't that many new job openings. In fact, job openings are very, very low, particularly in the US, but also in other countries. There's just not as much movement in the labor market as usual. And it's very, very different to the period we were just talking about where loads of people changed what they were doing and switched things around. Now I think the mood is really different.
13: Sarah's phrase, hunkering down, is what a lot of people were doing during the pandemic. And I think here we are again in the situation where the future of work is very uncertain, largely due to AI. Geopolitically, there's a lot of turmoil. And so there, I think there is not the exact same, but there are some similarities between now and during the pandemic, where if you look at Gallup's engagement numbers, the disengagement is very high right now. So you do, I think, have a lot of turnover intentions in the economy right now, but not the really ability or desire to turn those intentions into reality because of how much uncertainty there is about what's coming next.
11: Can you explain what those Gallup numbers actually mean?
13: So the polling, and they do it on a country by country basis and also globally, and look at the percentage of employees who report they are highly engaged, moderately engaged, disengaged. And their latest round of numbers just showed disengagement is as high as it's been since 2020. And again, over the past 5 years, these numbers were slowly, especially during the Great Resignation period, because of these perks benefits that we talked about, these numbers were creeping back up. And now they seem to be going back down.
12: The other way that you can see that shift in the balance of power is all of those perks we talked about, they're going now. You know, nobody is bringing their dog into the office anymore. Employers are really starting to kind of tighten their grip a bit. So there have been some stories about things like employers saying you have to lock your mobile phone away.
11: Oh, really?
12: Yeah, because it's distracting or it might be a security risk. Other employers in the US are taking away quite a lot of benefits, including, you know, family benefits, parental leave, things like that. So you're really seeing this massive, there's been just a whipsaw in the balance of power between employers and workers.
11: Sarah, you've been talking with people who are worried about what AI might mean for their work. What have they been telling you?
12: Yeah, so I have been going out to meet people in all kinds of different places who are starting to encounter AI and robots in their jobs, everywhere from mines to Amazon warehouses. So I went to see a brand new Amazon warehouse, which has really changed the way the work there is done. So it used to be that you worked in a very, very big open space in an Amazon warehouse and you walked between all the aisles 10 or 15 miles a day. This brand new warehouse that I went to, it's not like that at all. Basically, there's a big perimeter fence on each floor and inside the fence are these robots. And the robots, they look a bit like kind of robot vacuum cleaners and they slide underneath the shelving units and they bring the shelving units to the workers. And the workers now stand in one place in little gaps along this fence. And the robots bring the shelves to the workers and a light illuminates which product they should select off that shelf. And then they put it away and then the next robot will bring the next shelf. And so it's gone from a job that's very sort of physical, that involves a lot of walking around, to a job that is very stationary. And I went to see this warehouse. They let me have a go at this job. I did it, you know, for maybe 5 minutes and it was fine. It was very easy. I didn't have to make any decisions for myself. But to do that for 10 hours a day would be quite a different thing.
11: When you spoke to people in that warehouse, how did they feel about the fact that their job was changing?
12: I spoke to people who said that basically they felt more like robots themselves, that the pace of the work was more intense because the robots were sort of setting the pace, that it was possibly even more boring than it was before, and also just sort of lonelier. I mean, Amazon would say the quality of this job is better now because it's much less physically arduous. You're not walking around all day. Injury rates are coming down, but it's very repetitive. And yeah, these guys are often migrant workers. They might have only just come to the country a few years ago. So they don't have a lot of good options if we're talking about the ability to quit and do something else with your life.
11: In this tech-heavy work environment, I'm assuming that students that you teach here in London, Anthony, have some feelings about AI and the job market they're about to enter. What are they telling you?
13: So in general, I think they're more optimistic in many ways than a lot of the rest of us are. And so even though we've just seen a round of commencement speeches in the US and elsewhere in the world where whenever the speakers would bring up AI, you know, they were booed. But, you know, my experience with the students is they're fairly responsible consumers of AI. And they're excited about hopefully using AI to make the world of work better. And that doesn't mean they're not concerned about it. They see the, you know, statistics that this is maybe affecting entry-level jobs or early career jobs more than folks later in their career. So they have concerns, but I think they're also seeing like, hey, you know, the way my parents worked or my grandparents worked wasn't the healthiest way of working necessarily. So maybe we can engage with this technology. And then hopefully we can spend our time doing more fulfilling things. And I know this is what Sarah's been looking at for a long time now. So whether they're able to do that, I'm not sure. But this is part of what we talked to them about is how do we design a future of work that's better for humans?
12: I mean, I think if you're a young person now, you're being told over and over again that AI is taking opportunities away from you. They've also been engaging with it, of course, throughout their education process for better and for worse. And crucially, I think the thing that a lot of young people really hate about AI is the way it has intervened in the hiring process itself. Mm. So it's very common now that if you apply for a job, particularly a graduate job, you might have to go through 1, 2, 3 rounds of AI interviews where you're not sort of seeing eye to eye another human being at all. You're sitting there, you're recording a video interview, and then some AI system is going to assess what you said and whether it was good enough that you can go through to the next round. And so I think that feels quite dehumanizing, mm-hmm. quite disrespectful. So those things, I think, contribute to some of the reasons that you're seeing people getting booed at commencement speeches. I mean, I do have a little bit of sympathy with the employers because some of these graduate employers, they will get tens of thousands of applications for like 100 places. So I do understand that they are desperately trying to find some way of making it both fair and efficient. But the problem is that AI has ended up making that situation worse because the employers kind of started this by using AI to filter out candidates. Then we got ChatGPT came along and the job applicants were like, well, I can use AI as well now, thank you very much. And so they're fighting fire with fire. So they're now churning out many more job applications, which means that the employers are more overwhelmed than ever. And it's become a sort of AI arms race in which actually nobody's winning and everyone's really fed up with the process. But that's not to discount what Anthony says. And I think that there clearly is an opportunity to redesign the way entry-level jobs work. So in a lot of professions, whether it's like law or accountancy or even journalism, definitely investment banking, it used to be that the first few years of your job would be pretty dull and pretty intense. You would be doing like staying up late into the night going through legal contracts, or you would be grinding out PowerPoint presentations for your bosses, stuff that actually wasn't really the best use of very talented young people's skills, but it was like, this is the apprenticeship. This is the way you have to do it. Mm-hmm. This is the way everyone has to do it. And you work your way up. Now, of course, AI can do all of that stuff. So the bad scenario would be that employers say, well, we just don't need young people anymore. The better scenario would be they say, well, we still need to hire them because we're going to need the experts of the future. But we need to rethink how we train them and maybe we can give them better, more interesting work faster.
11: Before we wrap up, I want to lean into your respective corners of expertise. So, Anthony, you're known for this expression, the great resignation. Say, for example, I was deeply unhappy in my job and wanted to go, which is not the case. What would be your advice to me for how to get out in the smoothest possible way?
13: Yeah, if you want to get out, I think the first step is pinpointing what's the actual problem here. What is it that you're trying to get away from? And so that you have a really clear sense of that, and then have a really clear sense of what you're giving up and making sure that whatever you're going to next has an upgrade on that, that you're actually moving into a better situation. Because the majority of quitting ends up with some form of regret. And so that's what we're trying to avoid. Really simply, if you're leaving because you feel like you're underpaid, why not speak up about it? I talked to one employee who was leaving because they had to work in the same room as a toxic coworker. They were working in a hospital. Right before they quit, they took a walk around the hospital and they found just an empty room. And they went to their boss and said, can I just move out of my office into that empty room? Because that would make my work life better. And their boss was like, yeah, sure, knock yourself out. And it went from working in this really toxic environment to having my own little office. And so pinpointing the problem and then speaking up. And even if your boss doesn't fix it, says, no, you can't have that office, at least then you quit knowing I asked, I did what I could. And then it's all about engineering a graceful exit. And we could talk for a long time about that. But the goal here is to make sure that if there is an opportunity to boomerang back at some point in the future, which is becoming more and more common, that you set yourself up for that. And when you're quitting, you may think, I'm never coming back to this place. But you'd be surprised how often employees feel that way. And as soon as they're 6 months out, think, actually, I've got some nostalgia. I missed that place. It was a better situation than I thought. How can I engineer a way back in?
11: I want to finish by asking, what happened to Dominic after he decided he'd had enough of his driving job and drove his truck to the hospital?
12: Well, while he was having such a stressful time during the pandemic and working so hard, he developed this odd hobby, which was that he used to visit a website called findagrave.com, where people would ask if there was anybody local who could go and visit a graveyard on their behalf and find a relative's grave or an ancestor's grave and take a photo of it. He used to do this just because he actually really loved being in these sort of peaceful green spaces. And it was a little bit like a treasure hunt. It was something fun to do. The epiphany that he had was that actually he could become a grave tender, because when he went and found these graves, often they were really sad and bedraggled. And he thought, God, they would look so much nicer if someone was able to tidy them up. And so during that week that he had after he quit, he built himself a website and he set himself up as a grave tender. And he does that to this day. I went and spent a day with him in a beautiful graveyard in South London. And he loves it. He's so happy. He said that he wished he'd quit and done this 10 years ago, because now his working life is mostly outdoors. It's incredibly peaceful in graveyards. He's very respectful. So even his phone ringtone, he's set it so that it's the sound of church bells. And if anyone rings during the working day, it doesn't disturb the peace. And yeah, he says that it's the best thing he ever did. And so, you know, he didn't really wait for someone to solve his problems for him in the end. He just found his own way through.
11: So he's happily hunkering down in that job?
12: Yeah, I think he would like to do it for the rest of his life, yeah.
11: Anthony Klotz and Sarah O'Connor, thank you so much for joining us. It's been fascinating talking all of this through with you.
13: Thanks for having us.
11: That was Anthony Klotz of University College London, and the author of the book, Jolted, Why We Quit, When to Stay and Why It Matters, and Sarah O'Connor from the Financial Times, an author of We Are Not Machines, The Fight for the Future of Work. Thanks to both of them, and thanks to you for tuning in. Our email is always theglobalstory@bbc.com. 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
3: Good morning, I'm Laura Devoy. Israel has been accused of war crimes, crimes against humanity and genocide in Gaza, and of war crimes in the occupied West Bank. A report by the UN's Independent International Commission of Inquiry on the Occupied Palestinian Territory alleges Israeli authorities deliberately carried out acts inflicting death and severe bodily and mental harm on hundreds of thousands of Palestinian children. And it says the killings continued after the ceasefire came into effect last October. Israel's foreign ministry has rejected the report. An Antarctic storm could bring more sick migratory birds to Australia. Two cases of avian influenza have been confirmed so far, with testing underway on several other birds. Yesterday afternoon, Western Australia's Agriculture Minister Jackie Jarvis said there was no evidence at this stage the virus had spread. But Australians are being urged to remain on the lookout for dead or sick birds, which could be flown off course by an Antarctic storm. Reports should be made to the Emergency Animal Disease Hotline on 1-800-675-888. New figures show around two-thirds of Australian adults and one-quarter of Australian children are overweight or obese. According to the Australian Institute of Health and Welfare, the proportion of adults living with overweight or obesity in Australia increased from 56 to 67% between 1995 and 2017-18, but remained stable over the following 4 years. Spokeswoman Amy Young says a whole-of-system approach, including healthier environments and improved access to care, is critical to reversing current trends. Health experts are warning of a chain reaction of deadly linked diseases affecting Australians as heart failure diagnoses continue to grow. Heart failure affects approximately 500,000 Australians, with around 67,000 new diagnoses each year. CEO of Hearts for Heart, Tanya Hall, says a financial burden also presents itself, with estimated costs of up to $18,000 a year.
4: Around 67,000 people are diagnosed with heart failure each year, and it leads to around 158,000 hospital admissions each year. People over the age of 65 are at the highest risk of developing heart failure, and this burden on the healthcare system is expected to increase due to our ageing population and improve survival from other heart conditions.
3: Lebanon's president says his country will not accept any deal that does not include Israel's withdrawal from South Lebanon. A fifth round of talks with Israel took place in the US overnight. The BBC's Lina Sinjab reports.
5: The US military says it's monitoring the situation closely to help ensure the cessation of hostilities. This morning, Israeli soldiers opened fire on a group of people close to a bulldozer clearing rubble in South Lebanon. Two people were killed after 3 days when the ceasefire held. Israel says it responded to an imminent threat to its soldiers, but Hezbollah accused Israel of violating the ceasefire.
3: France has recorded its hottest day since measurements began in 1947. The mercury hit 44.3 degrees in the country's southwest on Tuesday. Authorities say 40 people have drowned while swimming in unsupervised areas over the past few days as they battle a record-breaking heatwave. Turning to sports, St Kilda's Alex Tarrou has been suspended for 4 matches for a high bump in the VFL. The 19-year-old was sent straight to the tribunal for the incident on Footscray's Sterling Phipps Parsons, which was graded severe impact, high contact and careless conduct. It's the fourth time Tarrou has been cited in the past 12 months.
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9: And good morning, and the latest weather here on the Mid-North Coast on Wednesday the 24th of June. We have a mostly sunny day with areas of frost and the chance of a fog in the south this morning. There's a slight chance of a shower along the coastal fringe late this afternoon and into the evening. There's a near zero chance of rain elsewhere on the coast. Light winds becoming southeast to southwest, westerly 15 to 20 kilometres per hour in the middle of the day and then becoming light into the early afternoon. Our daytime temperatures are expected to be between 4 and 21. However, Kempsey, South West Rocks, Port Macquarie and Taree all only expecting a top of 19 today. Coffs Harbour 18 and Foster 17. The sun will rise this morning at 6:47 a.m. and set this evening at 4:55 p.m. There's a 70% chance of rain on the coast today with a moderate fire danger, and our UV index is also in the moderate range. Here in Kempsey at the moment, we're at 7.4 degrees with the humidity at 94%. The wind is west-northwesterly, 13 kilometres per hour, no rain to speak of, and our pressure is sitting on 1,027.2 hectopascals and steady. Have a look at the Coffs Coast now, the Coffs Coastal Waters, and this is Walleye all the way down to Smoky Cape. The weather situation there is a high-pressure system over western New South Wales and a low over the Tasman Sea are maintaining southerly winds over the coastal waters. A trough is then forecast to brush the coast midweek, followed by another high-pressure system drifting across Tasmania, directing onshore southeasterly and an onshore southeasterly airstream through the second half of the week. Our forecast up until midnight this evening, and the winds are southerly 15 to 20 knots, reaching up to 25 knots offshore north of Coffs Harbour in the late afternoon and into the evening. Our seas are 1 to 1.5 metres. The swell is a southerly one, 1 to 1.5 metres, decreasing to around 1 metre by the early evening, and a partly cloudy day with 70% chance of showers. Macquarie Coast now. Smoky Cape down to Seal Rocks, where the situation is the same there. And our forecast up until midnight this evening, the winds there are southwesterly 15 to 20 knots, seas 1 to 1.5 metres. The swell is southerly 1 to 1.5 metres inshore, increasing 1.5 to 2 metres offshore south of Crowdy Head. And a partly cloudy day, and there's an 80% chance of showers down there on the Macquarie Coast. So that's your weather for Wednesday the 24th of June.
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10: Maranga. Dunggutti kutum badi ditten. Ninambu bitta, ninambu wara, wa buku. Bandunakai Mungan Mungu Dangati Kutum Bari Ditten Dangu Bari Ditten and Danang Naranga Baria Ditinja.
7: We furthermore acknowledge the stories, traditions, and living cultures of Aboriginal and Torres Strait Islander peoples on this land and commit to building a brighter future together.

0: And good morning, Australia. How are you and how is everybody? And g'day on the Maclay and anywhere else you might be listening up and down the mid-north coast. You're on The Breakfast Show here on Tank FM. It's Wednesday morning. That's Billy on Toast and I'm Billy. And we're going right through the 9 o'clock as we usually do. And we're going to have a wonderful mix of, or eclectic mix of songs right throughout the last 100 years. So stay with us and for the next 3 hours, and there's bound to be something there that you enjoy. Whether it doesn't matter what your taste in music is, we've got something for everybody here on The Breakfast Show. And we better just clear some commitments and we'll be back to get right into the show. All our usual suspects are here early in the morning. Amos Morris is waiting for us, Daniel O'Donnell, Foster and Allen, maybe some Tom Jones, Perry Como, they're all there. Ray Stevens, all waiting for The Breakfast Show. So grab yourself a hot drink. I've got a cup of tea just to keep the mouth water, wet and the throat watered. So sit back and enjoy the next 3 hours. But we'll be back right after this break to get right into the show.
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0: And we thank our station sponsors and welcome back to the show. 6:15 and we're going to kick the music off as we normally do with Amos Morris. He's a favourite in the valley, and everybody seems to love Amos, especially Barry up there at the Heights. Good morning to you, Barry. And this morning, Amos is going to sing the Bushman's Prayers.

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No use to try for fancy riding now. And Clancy, you must wheel them, try and wheel them to the right. And ride boldly, lad, and never fear the spills. 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

0: his ride, and Stockman tell the story of his ride. And Stockman tell the story of his ride.
1: And that was Slim Dusty there with Benjo Patterson. Classic, The Man from Snowy River. They just don't write them like that anymore. I could listen to those Benjo Patterson poems all day, every day, especially put to music. But if you ever get a chance to hear them recited by Tex Morton, just fantastic. To a man who would fall off a rocking chair, I can put myself in the picture there. Always gets the blood pumping when he lets the pony have its head. Oh, anyway, before that we had Denny O'D with Hey Good Lookin', and he was right in the middle of an Aussie sandwich there with Amos Morrison, The Bushman's Prayers, to start it all off with. 6:29 now on the tank, time for a little bit of traffic.

0: and your traffic this morning, and it's happy to report that there is no major breakdowns or major accidents. There's certainly no accidents to hold you up today. So we just have the usual numerous roadworks going on up and down the coast with minimal delays. So there shouldn't be any real dramas today on the roads, as long as you stay safe and do the right thing. Obey the signs and you'll get there safe. And that's the latest traffic on Tank FM, 6:30. Time for another break and we'll be back right after this.
1: Did you know wearing a seatbelt in a serious crash nearly doubles your chances of survival? Almost 1 out of 5 road fatalities involve someone not wearing a seatbelt. In a crash, wearing a seatbelt reduces your risk of serious injury. So remember to buckle up every time. However short the journey, however long you've been driving, however well you know the road, don't forget to clip every trip.

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3: And the latest weather here on the Mid-North Coast for Wednesday, the 24th of June. It's a mostly sunny day with areas of frost and a chance of a fog in the south this morning. There's a slight chance of a shower along the coastal fringe late this afternoon and into the evening. And there's a near zero chance of rain elsewhere on the coast. We've got light winds becoming southeast to southwesterly, 15 to 20 kilometres in the middle of the day, and then becoming light into the early afternoon. Our daytime temperatures are expected to be between 4 and 21, and Kempsey, Southwest Rocks, Port Macquarie and Taree all expecting a top of 19 today, Coffs Harbour 18 and Foster at 17. The sun will rise shortly at 6:47 a.m. and set this evening at 4:55 p.m. We've got a 70% chance of rain on the coast today with a moderate fire danger. And our UV index is also in that moderate range. Here in Kempsey at the moment, we are sitting on 7.2 degrees. Only feels like 3.8 though, according to the computer. It's nice and warm here in the studio. And the humidity is at 94% and the wind is west-northwesterly at 13 kilometres per hour. No rain to speak of, and our pressure is sitting on 1,027.4 hectopascals and steady. That's the latest Mid-North Coast weather here on Tank for Wednesday the 24th of June. Approaching 6:34 now on the show, we're going to keep the music flowing and we've got Foster and Allen with After All These Years.

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0: And that was Jim Reeves there with, he put those sweet lips a little closer to the phone. Before that was Frank Sinatra with That's Life, Perry Como, Magic Moments, and Foster and Allen kicked off the set with After All These Years. Just after 6:45 now on the temp, time for another break. Cheryl's up and about. Good to hear you, Cheryl. She's dusted the icicles off the tip of her nose and she's ready for a big day out. Good on you, Shirley. And time for another break and we'll be back right after this.
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0: Yeah, welcome back and thanks again to all our sponsors. Just after 6:47 now on the show and time for Sherilyn's 70s flashback for this week, brought to you by Kempsey Carpet Court. And this week she goes back to 1972. And this was an Australian group called Blackfeather, and they had a number one hit with a song about dancing the blues away rather than using all those alternatives that were around at that time. Of course, the demon drink was always there, the funny cigarettes. Doctors were prescribing Valium, and even on the TV you had a Bex or a Vincent's powder and a good lie down. But Blackfeather says, bop those blues away. So here's Sherilyn's flashback for this week with Blackfeather and Bop and the Blues.

And that was Sherilyn's flashback for this week. Black Feather with Boppin' the Blues, brought to you by Kempsey Carpet Court. If you're looking for new floor coverings, look no further than Kempsey Carpet Court. 6:51 now on the tank. Time for... What are we going to play now? What about Tom Jones here with A Woman's Touch?

0: That was Melinda Schneider and Becky Cole there. We love those two Aussie chicks here on The Breakfast Show with Grandpa Tell Me About the Good Old Days. And before that, Tom Jones with Thank God for a Woman's Touch. Amen to that. Time for the 7 o'clock news and we'll be back right after that.
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4: Good morning, I'm Laura Devoy. Testing for avian influenza is continuing in Western and South Australia following dozens of reports of sick and dead birds. Two cases of the H5N1 strain of bird flu have been confirmed so far, both in migratory birds in southern WA. Yesterday, WA's Agriculture Minister Jackie Jarvis said there was no evidence at this stage the virus had spread. People who come across sick or dead birds are being urged to report them to the Emergency Animal Disease Hotline on 1800 675 888. As politicians enter the final sitting fortnight before the long winter break, MPs are being asked to take a fresh look at nuclear energy. Shannon Kirkwood has more.
5: Nuclear for Australia says its new campaign is sending a message to politicians via a billboard truck around Parliament House as well as Canberra Airport. Founder Will Shackle says he wants to see Australia reset his approach when it comes to nuclear energy and address extensive misinformation and disinformation. He says the campaign acknowledges renewables have their place, but Australia needs another source of power for energy security beyond coal and gas. Nuclear energy is currently banned in Australia.
4: The UN's shipping agency has announced the start of the evacuation of more than 11,000 seafarers stranded in the Persian Gulf because of the Iran war. The BBC's Bernadette Keogh reports.
6: This evacuation plan will enable hundreds of ships stranded in the Gulf to sail through the Strait of Hormuz, which has in effect been closed by Iranian forces since the start of the conflict. Vessels are now being contacted individually with instructions. The IMO said seafarers had suffered hardship and distress for months while unable to pass through the crucial shipping route, and that 14 of them had been killed during the war. It added that it has secured guarantees to ensure safe navigation.
4: Meantime, the US's Secretary of State insists Washington won't accept any attempt by Iran to impose tolls or fees on the Strait of Hormuz. As part of the Memorandum of Understanding signed last week, the US and Iran have 60 days to finalise a permanent deal to end the war. But Tehran says it's looking into potential charges. Marco Rubio says no country is allowed to impose tolls on the Strait.
7: It's an international waterway. No country is allowed to charge tolls or fees on an international waterway. That's existing international law. That's the way it is in international waterways all over the world, and that's the way we expect it'll be here. So I don't think we have anybody to convince around here in that regard. I think all the countries in this region would agree with us.
4: A United Nations report has found sexual violence is being increasingly used as a weapon of war in Sudan. The country has been embroiled in civil war since 2023. The UN Human Rights Office says it has verified nearly 550 reports of conflict-related sexual violence over the past 3 years. There were at least 838 victims, mostly women and girls. The UN's Human Rights Chief, Volker Turk, has called for timely, independent and impartial investigations to ensure accountability. Turning to sport, Portugal has smashed Uzbekistan 5-0 in the Men's FIFA World Cup. Cristiano Ronaldo scored two of the goals and became the first player to score in 6 World Cups. The second match of the day between England and Ghana is currently underway. Later, Panama will face Croatia and Colombia will take on the Democratic Republic of Congo. And in the NRL, New Zealand Warriors prop Jackson Ford is facing 10 to 12 weeks on the sidelines with a pectoral tear, but the Warriors will be boosted by the return of James Fisher-Harris and Leka Halasima after next week's bye.
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1: 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That's Leone on 0411 351 699, or President Robin on 0427 669 484. 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That's Courtney on 0457 170 684.
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9: 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The latest weather is next.
0: And latest weather here on the mid-north coast for Wednesday the 24th of June. We've got a mostly sunny day with areas of frost and a chance of fog in the south this morning. Slight chance of a shower along the coastal fringe late this afternoon and into the evening, with a near zero chance of rain elsewhere on the coast. Light winds becoming southeast to southwesterly, 15 to 20 kilometres per hour in the middle of the day, and then becoming light into the early afternoon. Our daytime temperatures are expected to be between 4 and 21. We can tell you that Kempsey, Southwest Rocks, Port Macquarie and Taree all expecting a top of 19 today, Coffs Harbour 18 and Foster 17. The sun rose at 6:47 this morning and will set this evening at 4:55 p.m. We have a 70% chance of rain here on the coast today with a moderate fire danger, and our UV index is also in that moderate range. Here in Kempsey at the moment, we are sitting on 7.3 degrees with the humidity at 94%. The wind is out of the west at 11 kilometres per hour. No wind to speak of, and our pressure is sitting on 1,027.7 hectopascals. And steady. And that's the latest weather here on the Mid-North Coast on Tank FM for Wednesday the 24th of June.

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1: Yeah, wake up, wake up. You're on The Breakfast Show here on Wednesday morning. It's Billy on Toast. We're going through to 9 o'clock. Hope you enjoyed the first hour. We've got plenty more to come. But first up, we've got those cool, rockin', gorgeous sisters listening all the way down there in Camden. And that's Violet Rose and Olive Louise. Good morning to you, ladies. And they love to shake it off with Taylor Swift, so here she comes. And then Culture Club after that.

0: Yeah, and that was Culture Club there with Come a Chameleon. Before that, Taylor Swift with Shake It Off. And that was for the Gorgeous Sisters, Violet and Olive. Violet not feeling very well this morning, and Olive has been telling me that it is very cold down there in Camden, much colder than it is here on the Mid-North Coast. So good on you girls. Have a great day. And it's just after 7:16 now. Time for another quick break, and we'll be back right after this.
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0: And welcome back, and big thanks again to all our sponsors. Time now for the Kempsey Vets Golf Report, brought to you by Millie Hills Meats.

And yesterday at the Kempsey Golf Club, 39 golfers faced the starter for a Stableford event, and the winner of the A grade event was Ephraim Constantinople, and the B grade winner was Graham Hall, and the C grade went to John Melling. The nearest to pins on the third hole, we had the A grade winner there, C McLaren. The B grade winner was G Haig, and the C grade there was B Garner, and that was inside 1 metre, that nearest the pin there by the C grader, B Garner. Good on you, Mr. Garner. Chipinski's in the chip-ins yesterday. We only had one, G Jones. And well done there, Mr. Jones. And the ball winners, we had M Erickson, P Thompson, G Irving, M Riggs, P Hudson, P Pinney, G McLaren, B Garner, J Della, R Moody, and T Woon. So congratulations to all those winners, and well done, boys. Hope a great day was had by all. And that's your Kempsey Vets Golf Report for this week, brought to you by Millie Hills Meats.

Yeah, and well done to all the golfers there yesterday. They had a great day, as we say. It's coming up to 7:21 now on the show, and I've got a couple of songs now to play for the Jewel of Jerseyville, the Queen herself, Althelma. And she's down there. She hasn't been well lately. Her eyes have been playing a few tricks on her. And so we have a couple of songs. I'm sure she's listening this morning. We've got the son, Colin, there. Good morning to you, Cole. And thanks for coming down to look after Mum. And let you know that we're all behind her. She'll never walk alone. And here's Jerry and the Pacemakers. This is for yourself. You'll never walk alone. And then I've got the Wichita Lineman coming after that.

And that was You'll Never Walk Alone by Jerry and the Pacemakers and the Wichita Lineman for the First Lady of Jerseyville, Thelma. Good morning to you and hope you have a great day. It's just after 7:27. We might have time. Marsha Hines loves the breakfast show. She's our number one supporter, so we've got a quick one of hers.

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4: 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The latest weather is next.
5: Yes, and the latest weather here on the Mid-North Coast for Wednesday the 24th of June. We have a mostly sunny day with areas of frost and a chance of fog in the south this morning. There's a slight chance of a shower along the coastal fringe late this afternoon and into the evening, with near zero chance of rain elsewhere on the coast. Light winds becoming southeast-southwesterly 15 to 20 kilometres per hour in the middle of the day, and then becoming light into the early afternoon. Daytime temperatures expected to be between 4 and 21. Here in Kempsey, Southwest Rocks, Port Macquarie and Taree all expecting a top of 19 today. Coffs Harbour a top of 18, Foster only 17 down there. And the sun rose this morning at 6:47 and will set this evening at 4:55pm. We have a 70% chance of rain on the coast with a moderate fire danger, and our UV index is also in the moderate range. Here in Kempsey, we're going backwards. We're down to 6.5 degrees. The humidity is at 94%, and the wind is west-southwesterly at 7 kilometres per hour. No rain to speak of, and our pressure is sitting on 1,028.0 hectopascals and steady. And that's the latest weather on the Mid-North Coast here on Tank FM on Wednesday the 24th of June. It's just approaching 7:33 now on the show, and I think I read somewhere that it's Mick Fleetwood from Fleetwood Mac's birthday today. I think I've already turning 78, so here's a Fleetwood Mac classic from back in the 70s, You Can Go Your Own Way.

The Bellbrook Hotel, bringing you this session of Tank FM's streaming service. 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

0: That was Robbie Williams there with Rock DJ, and that was for the Patient Cyclone. Waiting there, been listening all morning, waiting for a song that she can rock to, and so I hope that satisfied the taste buds there. Sal, and before that, we had The Boss with Bruce Springsteen, Dancing in the Dark, and before that, Fleetwood Mac. Happy birthday to Mick Fleetwood, 78 today. You can go your own way. Just after 7:45, time for another quick break, and we'll be back after this.
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0: Yeah, welcome back, and once again, thanks to all our sponsors. It's approaching 7:47, time for a little meatloaf, and this one's from the 90s version of Meatloaf. He'd been around for a while by then. He loved long songs. He must have been a DJ's nightmare back in the day. None of these 3 minute, 3 minute 30 songs, always 6 minutes, 7 minutes, some of them 8 minutes. Anyway, this one's I'd Lie for You, and that's the truth.

And that was Chris Stapleton there with As Smooth as Tennessee Whiskey and As Sweet as Strawberry Wine. And before that, we had Meatloaf there with I'd Lie for You, and That's the Truth. We're coming up on 7:59, time for that. Don't forget those school zones are coming into force at 8 o'clock. So be careful there as you go through travelling around on the roads, and it's 40 kilometre speed limits there. And watch out, kids about. And then the news will be on at 8 o'clock, and we'll be back right after that.

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6: Good morning, I'm Laura Devoy. The United States Senate has approved a war powers resolution that seeks to block the country's military action against Iran. It was the 10th time such a vote had come before the Senate. It passed 50-48 after being approved by the House of Representatives earlier this month. But the resolution is largely symbolic and won't force President Donald Trump to end the war. It comes after a memorandum of understanding to end the war was signed last week, with negotiations on a final deal continuing. The Electrical Trades Union says building data centres near existing solar and wind projects in regional Australia would support local jobs and industry and reduce the amount of energy going to waste. A report into data centres in New South Wales found they are growing in number to meet rising demands for artificial intelligence tools, but concerns have been raised about how much water and electricity they use. The report, prepared by the Carbon Zero Initiative, found Australia had an opportunity to meet power demands by building data centres near existing renewable energy projects. Four first-time nominees have been shortlisted for Australia's most prestigious literary prize, the Miles Franklin. Steve Minon and Conrad Muller's debut novels, First Name, Second Name and My Heart at Evening are on the list, as are works from Omar Musa, Sean Wilson, Randa Abdel-Fattah and Josephine Rowe. Miss Abdel-Fattah's novel Discipline won the People's Choice Award at the Victorian Premier's Literary Awards. The winner of the Miles Franklin will be announced on the 5th of August. Australians are being reminded of the chronic health conditions linked to heart failure during Heart Failure Awareness Week. Kidney disease and type 2 diabetes are among the conditions linked to heart failure. CEO of Hearts for Heart, Tanya Hall, says many people don't realise heart failure is closely linked to other chronic health conditions.
7: These are often referred to as connected conditions and can include kidney disease, type 2 diabetes, high blood pressure, obesity and mental health conditions. But kidney disease is one of the most common, serious and under-recognised connected conditions of heart failure. And nearly half of people with heart failure are also living with chronic kidney disease, leading to worse outcomes and more frequent hospitalisations.
6: France's weather agency says the country has experienced its hottest day since measurements began 80 years ago. Parts of the country climbed to 42 degrees Celsius on Tuesday afternoon, while in Paris the Eiffel Tower was temporarily closed and the Louvre reduced its opening hours. The BBC's Pierre-Antoine Denis is in southern France.
8: Marseille, for instance, recorded a 40-degree temperature today. It's been a very hot day and it might become another hot night because the record might be broken tonight. So everyone's on very high alert and Paris, for instance, has opened their parks throughout the night to give people a respite and maybe a night outside to try and cool off a little bit. But it's just to show how hot it is currently across France right now.
6: The Vatican has rejected a request from bishops in Germany to allow women and other lay people to give sermons during Mass. Lay people are permitted to give sermons outside of Mass, but the Vatican maintains only an ordained priest or deacon can do so during Mass. Women cannot be ordained in the Catholic Church. Turning to sports, St Kilda's Alex Tarrou has been suspended for four matches for a high bump in the VFL. The 19-year-old was sent straight to the tribunal for the incident on Footscray's Sterling Phipps Parsons. It's the fourth time Tarrou has been cited in the past 12 months.
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9: 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I'm Alex McLaughlin with today's report. National sheep and lamb supply tightened further this week, with 62,500 head offered nationally through Auctions Plus. The seasonal contraction ahead of Christmas was expected, and importantly, prices and key indicators continue to demonstrate resilience despite softer clearance in some categories. The Auctions Plus restocker lamb indicator eased marginally on the week to average $205 per head or 1,107 cents per kilogram dressed weight. While the weekly movement was softer, the broader trend remains positive. At this point in the calendar, the yearly is sitting at its strongest level in 5 years. Compared with historical performance, current values remain well above the long-term average and highlight a market that is holding firm even as listings taper into the Christmas period. Lamb numbers were lower across most categories, with crossbred lambs the largest offering at 22,900 head. Average prices for crossbred lambs eased $2 to average $198 per head, with the clearance softening to 57%. This easing reflects increased buyer selectivity rather than a loss of demand, as well-bred and well-finished lambs continue to attract solid competition. Merino weather lambs held steady at $159 per head and cleared strongly at 80%. Meanwhile, Merino ewe lambs recorded one of the most standout movements of the week, lifting $65 to average $191 per head. First cross ewe lambs also showed a notable improvement, rising $50 week on week to average $268 per head, supported by a 78% clearance rate. Shedding breed lambs continued to perform well, clearing 90% of offerings despite a $10 easing in the average price. National clearance softened 60%, driven largely by softer results in the crossbred lambs and heavier ewe categories. Despite this, value over reserves strengthened $20, indicating vendor expectations remain largely aligned with the market. From a state perspective, New South Wales remained the dominant listing state, accounting for 50% of total offerings, though listings declined 21% on last week. Victoria followed with 34% of listings, with both states recording softer clearance and reduced numbers sold. Meanwhile, Queensland and Tasmania recorded strong percentage increases off low volumes. That concludes today's Daily Market Update, brought to you by Auctions Plus, dedicated to connecting ag.
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11: Yes, and the latest weather here on the Mid-North Coast for Wednesday the 24th of June. We have a mostly sunny day with areas of frost and a chance of fog in the south this morning. There's a slight chance of a shower along the coastal fringe late this afternoon and into the evening. Near zero chance of rain elsewhere on the coast. Light winds becoming southeast to southwesterly at 15 to 20 kilometres per hour in the middle of the day and then becoming light into the early afternoon. Our daytime temperatures are expected to be between 4 and 21. And Kempsey, South West Rocks, Port Macquarie and Taree all expecting a top of 19 today. Coffs Harbour 18 and Foster 17. The sun rose this morning at 6:47 a.m. and will set this evening at 4:55 p.m. We've got a 70% chance of rain on the coast with a moderate fire danger. And our UV index is also in the moderate range. Here in Kempsey at the moment, we are up to 8.3 degrees. With the humidity at 93%, the wind is west-northwesterly at 13 kilometres per hour. No rain to speak of. And our pressure is 1,028.2 hectopascals and steady. So that's the latest Tank FM weather on the Mid-North Coast for Wednesday the 24th of June.
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11: Yes, and welcome to that breakfast show. We're into the last hour. The time, as usual, has flown on by. And we normally just play some nice, easy listening music in the last hour. And first up, we've got the King himself, Elvis, with a Simon and Garfunkel song, Bridge Over Troubled Water.

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4: And welcome back, and once again, a big thanks to all our sponsors. And before the break there, we had Elvis with Bridge Over Troubled Water, and he was accompanied there by the Royal Philharmonic Orchestra. And it is just after 8:15 on the Tank, and we haven't played some Willie Nelson for a while, so here's Willie with It Ain't Easy, or It Won't Be Easy.

And that was Kenny Rogers there with She Believes in Me. And before that, we had Mel McDaniel with Baby's Got Her Blue Jeans On. And T. Graham Brown with I Tell It Like It Used to Be. And Willie Nelson and Curtis Potter kicked it all off there with It Won't Be Easy to Love Someone New. It is nearly 8:30, time for some traffic.

0: And unfortunately, there has been an accident at Clybucca on the Pacific Highway approaching Cook's Lane. They have what? One lane two with the northbound lanes is closed at the moment, and there's emergency services on the scene. The advice there is just to exercise caution, prepare to merge and reduce your speed. And I'm not sure how long that's going to take to clear up. It doesn't look like it is this real serious accident, but we never know. So if you're heading along the Pacific Highway, approaching Cook's Lane, around Clybucca, just be careful there. And you follow the signs, you'll have to merge. One of those lanes is closed. Other than that, on the roads today, just as we always say, numerous roadworks up and down the coast with minimal delays. So just be careful there around Clybucca. But other than that, and of course the school zone's been in force for the last 30 minutes. Now we've got another hour to run, and then they'll be back again this afternoon, so be careful there. So that's the latest traffic here on the coast, and it's now time for our last little break. Hang on a minute.
1: Imagine a whole hour to yourself. You've got your feet up. Maybe you're catching up on that game you missed, checking Facebook, or planning your next holiday. That hour sounds so good, doesn't it? 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That's why giving blood feels so good. 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
5: Stay there. The latest weather is next.
0: Yes, and the latest weather here on the Mid-North Coast for Wednesday the 24th of June. And we have a mostly sunny day with areas of frost and a chance of fog in the south early this morning. Slight chance of a shower along the coastal fringe late this afternoon and into the evening. Near zero chance of rain elsewhere on the coast. There's light winds becoming south, southwest, southeast and southwesterly, 15 to 20 kilometres per hour in the middle of the day, and then becoming light into the early afternoon. Daytime temperatures are expected to be between 4 and 19. Kempsey, Southwest Rocks, Port Macquarie and Taree, all 19 today. Coffs Harbour, 18 and Foster at 17. The sun rose this morning at 6:47 and will set this evening at 4:55. I think the daytime temperatures are expected to be between 4 and 21. However, none of our regular little towns have reached at 21 today. Anyway, we have a 70% chance of rain on the coast, a moderate fire danger, and our UV index is in that moderate range as well. Here in Kempsey at the moment, we are rocketing up to 9.7, nearly cracked the 10. Humidity 88%, the wind west-northwesterly, 13 kilometres per hour, no rain to speak of, and our pressure is sitting on 1,028.3 hectopascals and steady. And that is the latest weather on the Mid-North Coast for Tank FM on Wednesday, the 24th of June. Approaching 8:35 into the last 30 minutes of the show now, and we'll continue just with some easy listening. Here's Harry Chapin with The Cats in the Cradle.

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3: Yes, and welcome back. And once again, a big thank you to all our sponsors for the show this morning. It's just after 8:46, time for the last few songs. First up, we've got Bon Jovi.

Don't let the old man in. And that was Toby Keith there. Don't let the old man in. And that's my prayer for every one of you. Wave him by. Don't let him in. Before that, we had Josh Groban and Charlotte Church with the prayer. And before that, Bon Jovi with Living on a Prayer, which may well just be Australia's next national anthem. It'll be either that or we'll have to get Elton John to rewrite Candles in the Wind, because I don't know, we got another letter in the mail the other day to tell us that our electricity bill was just going to go up another $100 next quarter. No problems, just a stroke of the pen. Does anyone know where Chris Bowen lives? Because he must be the only place in the world where electricity prices aren't going through the roof. Maybe he lives somewhere out in the cosmos. I don't think he lives here with us on Earth. He can say it with a straight face too. Anyway, the political views held by myself don't actually reflect those by Tank FM. So until next week, we say thank you for listening to the show. Yep, the hour's come. Wrap up another show. Thanks for listening. Hope you've enjoyed the show. Certainly enjoyed bringing it to you. And I'll be back tomorrow, as far as I know. And I'll be back next Wednesday. So until then, stay safe and God bless.

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3: Good morning, I'm Laura Devoy. A second UN report has found Israel committed genocide in Gaza. The UN's Independent International Commission of Inquiry today released a report in which it accused Israeli authorities of deliberately carrying out acts of inflicting death and severe bodily and mental harm on hundreds of thousands of Palestinian children. It also accused Israel of war crimes and crimes against humanity in Gaza, and of war crimes in the occupied West Bank. Israel's foreign ministry has dismissed the report. A new national suicide prevention outcomes map aims to help decision makers understand what is working and where change is needed. The World First initiative was developed by the National Suicide Prevention Office in partnership with people with lived experience, researchers and service providers. Until now, progress in suicide prevention has largely been measured at the point of crisis through deaths, hospital admissions and service use. More than 3,000 people die by suicide each year, with an estimated 55,000 attempts. If you need help, you can call Lifeline on 13 11 14. Woodside's proposed offshore gas development in Western Australia is open to public comment. A reconsideration request from the Australian Conservation Foundation will be published on the Federal Environment Department's website for 20 business days. The Earth's oldest known asteroid impact crater has been found in the Western Australian outback. Researchers from Curtin University investigated rock formations at the North Pole Dome in the Pilbara, a site long suspected to be an ancient asteroid impact structure. Using advanced mineral dating techniques, the team found evidence the impact occurred around 3 billion years ago. The asteroid is believed to have impacted on what was then ocean. Researchers at Washington University School of Medicine say people are now biologically aging faster than their parents and are questioning whether this could explain a rise in early onset cancers. Dr. Anisha Patel, who was diagnosed with bowel cancer at a young age, was involved in the study.
4: And they have got a calculator called PhenoAge, which sort of works out the individual's biological age. And then they associated this with those of us that are born in more recent generations. We are biologically aging faster, and this may be causing cancers in the young, particularly lung, bowel and womb cancer. But it doesn't show a definite cause. I think what's really important here is that it's a clue.
3: That audio from the BBC. 17 Rufus Bettongs have been released into the wild in northern New South Wales for the first time. The rat kangaroos were translocated from Aussie Arcs Wildlife Sanctuary in the Barrington Tops to a predator-free nature reserve near Coffs Harbour, where they'll be monitored using cameras and remote microchip scanners. Dean Reid from Aussie Arcs says the marsupials are already used to the wild.
5: They are used to foraging on their own, finding shelter, avoiding predators, and pairing up to breed. They are so wild, it's hard to trap them. But after many nights trying, we've secured the number we need.
3: Turning to sport, Australia has recorded its fourth straight win at the Women's 2020 Cricket World Cup with a 113-run victory over Pakistan. Australia batted first and set a target of 200. Elise Perry top-scored with 71. Pakistan was all out for just 86. Sophie Molyneux was the best of the bowlers with 2 wickets for 6 runs. Australia's final group match will be against India on Sunday.
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7: Here's the latest weather update for Kempsey and the Macleay Valley. Wednesday's weather is mostly sunny. Slight chance of a shower in the south in the evening. Near zero chance of rain elsewhere. Light winds becoming southeast to southwesterly 15 to 20 kilometres per hour during the day, then becoming light during the afternoon. Kempsey 21, Southwest Rocks 19, Crescent Head and Willawarren 20 degrees. Thursday's outlook is cloudy. High chance of showers, most likely in daytime hours. Winds southeast to southwesterly 15 to 20 kilometres per hour, then becoming light during the afternoon. Kempsey 18, Southwest Rocks 19, Crescent Head 18 and Willawarren 17 degrees. Friday's forecast is partly cloudy. The chance of morning fog inland. Medium chance of showers, most likely in the afternoon and evening. Light winds prevailing. Kempsey 19, Southwest Rocks, Crescent Head and Willawarren 18 degrees. This concludes your latest summary of local weather conditions on Tank FM. This is where we live.
8: Hello, I'm Tall Paul and this is Tank FM 103.1. This program is about duos, so all of the tracks are recorded by two people. The first one is Jet Harris and Tony Meehan from April 1963. It's an instrumental called Scarlet O'Hara. They were both the original bass player and drums player in The Shadows and they quit. And Joe Moretti plays lead guitar on this particular track.

0: We take you now to the Municipal Airport in Memphis, Tennessee, where rock and roll singer Jerry Lee Lewis and his new bride have just arrived from a tour of the British Isles. Our on-the-spot announcer has just notified us that Mr. Lewis has consented to an interview. Come in, Edward R. Edward.
1: This is Edward R. Edward at the Municipal Airport in Memphis, Tennessee. Mr. Lewis, I'd like to ask you this question. How do you feel about being back home?
2: Feels good.
1: Well, Jerry, what did you say when the news of your marriage broke over in London?
3: The news is out.
1: Well, how did you manage to get your marriage license with your wife being so young?
3: I told a little lie.
1: Well, Jerry Lee, where did you meet your charming wife?
3: Loving at the high school hall.
1: How did you propose to your wife?
3: Open up a honey, it's your lover boy, me, that's knocking.
1: Mr. Lewis, I see you have your attractive bride with you. Would you like to tell the audience something about her?
3: Yeah.
1: Well, how do you feel about the whole situation?
3: I'm feeling sorry.
1: Jerry, this question, do you think women find you attractive?
3: Well, I ain't bragging. It's understood.
1: What did you say when the London critics voiced their opinion of your show?
3: I know that I should leave.
1: Jerry, here's a question rather important to our audience. Were the conservative Britons very shaken over your behavior?
3: Oh, shaking on.
1: What did Queen Elizabeth say about you?
4: Goodness gracious, this is great, balls of fire.
1: Well, Jerry, what was your reply to the London critics?
3: Don't be cool.
1: Ladies and gentlemen, Jerry Lee's manager has just stepped off the plane. Let's see if he'll make a statement. Say, sir, could you come over to our microphone? Say, sir, yeah, thank you. How do you feel about the publicity Jerry Lee has been getting?
3: Now, believe in the word far away that I feel.
1: Well, Jerry, we'd like to wind up our little interview here, and we'd say thanks to you for taking your time. And one more final question, though. How has the whole situation left you, Jerry Lee Lewis, feeling?
3: Breathless.

The record says Gary Usher, but it was really Gary Usher and Brian Wilson. The track was called Sacramento from May 1964, but it was written and produced by Brian Wilson, and I'm sure Brian Wilson did some of the backing vocals as well. George and Lewis, The Return of Jerry Lee from June 1958. The concept of that particular track was made up by Jack Clement and Barbara Pittman. George was actually a DJ called George Klein. And at the time, Jerry Lee Lewis was actually still in the UK. I think it was just a fun track. Did you recognise all the Jerry Lee Lewis tracks in that one particular track? Johnny and Joni and Kero Ryan, March 1958. They were actually Mr. and Mrs. Mosby, M-O-S-B-Y. And the track was written by Dave Burgess. And we had Jet Harris and Tony Meehan and Scarlett O'Hara. I'm Tall Paul, and this is Tank FM 103.1. Let's go back to 1963, September. This is by Dean and Jean, and it's Tra-La-La Susie.

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1: Here at Carmazing, we have the largest choice of cars, utes, four-wheel drives, SUVs and seven-seaters under $20,000 on the Mid-North Coast. 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
4: This is Tank

The sound of Curtis and Del and I Went A-Walkin' from 1961. They were Curtis Hulbert and Delmar Loveday, and they recorded for Monument Records. Brewer and Chipley, One Tuck Over the Line from 1971. Our own Bill and Boyd and It's a Small World from May 1970. It was produced by John Farrar, who was famous for being involved with Grease, the movie. Dean and Jean, Tra-La-La Susie, September 1963. I'm Tall Paul. Let's go back to July 1958. Before they were Jan and Dean, Jan was involved with Arnie Ginsberg, and they released quite a few tracks. This is one of them. It's by Jan and Arnie, and it's called Bonnie Lou.

Look, I suppose you could say the original of Someday We'll Be Together by Johnny and Jackie from November 1961 was a big hit in October 1969 for Diana Ross and the Supremes. Johnny O'Keefe and Margaret McLaren and Mockingbird from 1973. John and Judy and Hideout from December 1959. Are actually John Mouse, M-A-U-S, and his sister Judy. Well, John Mouse later became John Walker of the Walker Brothers. Jan and Arnie and Bonnie Lou from July 1958. I'm Tall Paul and this is Tank FM 103.1. Thank you for listening. Let's go back to March 1963. This is Mary Jo and Eddie Rambo, and the track is called Those Golden Oldies.

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That was Rusty and Doug, Cajun Joe, the Bully of the Bayou from July 1962. Everyone was singing along with Peter and Gordon, The Night in Rusty Armour from December 1966. And the great track too, Nancy Sinatra and Dean Martin and Things, December 1967. And to begin with, we had Mary Jo and Eddie Rambo and those golden oldies from March 1963. I'm Tall Paul and this is Tank FM 103.1. Let's play a duo from 1975. This was a big hit, The Captain and Tennille, Love Will Keep Us Together, written by Neil Sedaka and Howard Greenfield.